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10: This hour from Town Hall, I'm Mary Rose. As artificial intelligence panic grows, one prominent Trump advisor is urging the administration not to overreact.
11: Anthropic CEO Dario Amodei warns that advanced AI may pose serious risks. But David Sachs pushes back, arguing companies shouldn't use fear to demand cartels or government approval before launching products. Sachs says existing antitrust and product liability laws are enough, and that Washington should avoid unnecessary regulation. The bigger danger, he says, may be falling behind China. For President Trump, the message is simple. Keep America innovating and let Congress handle the rest. Richard Boyd reporting.
10: Democrats are doubling down in Michigan, pouring millions into a Senate race. Republicans see as a major pickup opportunity. Correspondent Ron Taylor reports.
12: According to Axios, Senate Majority PAC aligned with Chuck Schumer is spending another $10 million to support Abdul El-Sayed, bringing its Michigan spending to $30 million. El-Sayed says every path to a Democratic Senate majority runs through Michigan. Republicans are backing former Congressman Mike Rogers and see the race as a chance to flip the seat. The massive spending signals Democrats may be worried about their candidate choices. Ron Taylor reporting.
10: ICE agents reportedly shot a man in Austin, Texas on Sunday. The man was taken to the hospital, though the extent of his injuries are unclear. The circumstances surrounding the shooting are also unknown. The U.S. says it killed four people in an airstrike on a drug boat in the Caribbean. The U.S. Southern Command made the announcement in a post on Sunday and said confirmed intelligence revealed that the vessel was involved in narco trafficking. The Trump administration has been targeting alleged narco terrorist in the Caribbean and Eastern Pacific. More at townhall.com.
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19: All right, guys, let's do this. We're now neck deep in hour two. Welcome back to the program. If you're rejoining us, welcome to the program. If you're just joining us, we're being heard on hundreds of radio stations across the nation, from New York City all the way on down the line and all over the country. And we love every single one of our affiliates. Greg in Dallas, Texas, how you doing today, my brother?
20: Not too bad. Here we are, hour two already.
19: Hour two, cooking right along. Hour one flew right by. It certainly did. And AWR Hawkins is on the line with us. We'll be with him in just a second. Greg, if you would do your thing, we'll get cracking right away. A lot to cover. He's been busy writing for Breitbart. Let's get started.
20: Yeah, sure. Places to watch the show, YouTube, Facebook. Just do a search for Armed American Radio with Mark Walters. Same thing for over on Rumble. 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
19: That'll do it. I think you said Rumble in there. We're not on Rumble
20: tonight. Oh, we're not tonight? Oh, okay.
19: No, but we will be, ladies and gentlemen, in the very, very near future. I saw some quotes, and there are some comments in there in the comment section. We are reading your comments during the breaks, ladies and gentlemen. We'll get to some of them

0: 98.9 FM The Answer presents the political event of the year, Battleground Ohio. Friday night, October 2nd at Genoa Church in Westerville. 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
5: News this hour from Town Hall, I'm Mary Rose. President Trump is expanding access to America's public lands and waters with new executive orders aimed at hunters, anglers, and outdoor businesses. Correspondent Richard Boyd reports.
6: The orders promote hunting access, habitat management, youth and veteran programs, and more science-based fisheries policy. They also target regulations officials say restrict recreational fishing and burden coastal communities. America's outdoor recreation economy generates more than $1.2 trillion per year and supports over 5 million jobs. Conservation and sportsmen's groups are praising this move, saying hunters and anglers are among America's greatest conservationists. President Trump says he's putting the American outdoorsman first. Richard Boyd reporting.
5: Warren Buffett is stepping down as chairman of Berkshire Hathaway after leading the $1 trillion conglomerate for more than six decades.
7: Warren Buffett is taking on a new role as chairman emeritus of Berkshire Hathaway after serving as chairman since 1970. His son Howard will become the company's new chairman as part of a long-planned succession. The 96-year-old, known to many financial market followers as the Oracle of Omaha, will remain a director. Buffett says he's confident with CEO Greg Abel and his son Howard as they lead Berkshire Hathaway. In a letter to shareholders, Buffett said he still has the best job in the world and that he's never felt better about what comes next. I'm Marcela Sanchez.
5: An ICE officer shot and seriously wounded a Venezuelan man during an incident in North Austin Sunday afternoon. Several news outlets reporting the man was in the U.S. illegally and subject to a final order of removal. He was transported to a local hospital with a gunshot wound. More on these stories at
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20: And here we go, ladies and gentlemen, Act 3. Begins right now. 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If you're just joining the program, welcome in to the 1,000-plus of you that are watching on the stream. Great to have you here today. We'll have Ryan Petty on the stage. He just popped in. He'll be on camera with us here in just a second. And, of course, Justin Moon, CEO of Carr Arms, is in the wait, sitting over there waiting for us right now, as is Brad Primo. Greg, let's get started.
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20: Yeah, guys, there's a lot of comments. 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Join the other 80, 90,000 people that are there. All organic. We love you guys. We will be back up on Rumble in the very near future, hopefully right after I get back from GRPC, once we can fix some issues over there that are beyond this studio's control. But we're confident that we're going to be able to do that and just give you another option as well. And if you're watching on X, it's at AAR Mark. Please give us a follow. We do appreciate it.

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4: Clerics are openly calling for the takeover of this country.
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3: In a coordinated, decades-long effort, Islamic law is infiltrating American society. In the battle for Western civilization, Texas stands on the front line.
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1: Thanks for spending time with us. Welcome into Monday. The United States and China are working on a notification system that would allow the two economic powers to alert each other about national security issues related to artificial intelligence. The country spoke about the need for such a mechanism during a day of economic talks yesterday in New York City involving China's Vice Premier, Haley Feng, and U.S. Treasury Secretary Scott Bessent.
2: We think that just like with any cross-border activity, that moving from opaque to more transparency between the number one and the number two AI powers in the world, very important.
1: The meetings came ahead of President Xi Jinping's state visit to Washington later this week, and the New York Times says they were intended to lay the groundwork for potential agreements between the two, not only on AI, but also trade and the war in Iran. There's increasing demand to regulate the industry because of concerns that it could spiral out of human control and be used for hacking and the development of lethal weapons. This portion of the program is brought to you by Incogni. Authorities say a Kentucky officer ran the same two license plates 2,000 times. They belonged to the mother of his child. She had an order of protection against him. He didn't hack anything. He typed in a plate, one of 120,000 cameras. The Washington Post found at least 50 more. Most were watching women. Audit logs show a police chief ran 600 searches on two plates, his exes and her teenage daughters. Here's what nobody says. A plate tells you what she drives. It does not tell you where she sleeps. 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

0: scattered thunderstorms. The high will reach 81 by the time Sunday rolls around. Anticipate cloudy and humid conditions with the possibility of an afternoon thunderstorm. The high temperature will be around 77. I'm meteorologist Joe Lundberg on 98.9 FM, The Answer.
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2: Caught up to the duplicity from the Sherrod Brown campaign, my fear is that the Ohio voting electorate is not going to be sophisticated enough to dig into Sherrod Brown's background. Now, Sherrod Brown's got name recognition advantages over John Husted, the current sitting senator who inherited J.D. Vance's spot when J.D. Vance ascended to the vice presidency after Donald Trump's election in 2024. Vance had essentially 4 more years on his Senate term. But the way it works in the Senate is if you jump into the middle of somebody else's term, you have to run in the next cycle of Senate elections. And we have Senate elections every 2 years. And we have senators who are elected to 6-year terms, but every 2 years we elect 33 or 34 of them. So there are always like a churn in the Senate every 2 years, even though you're there for 6 years, which of course is longer than the presidency. And Sherrod Brown, he liked that 6-year security because he could, for, six, 8 months, wear his flannel shirt and speak in his gravelly voice with his tousled hair and talk about how he was fighting for the working man. And everybody bought it. And he never really faced a tough election until 2024, when he ran up against Bernie Moreno. I mean, he faced Josh Mandel and he faced Jim Renese when Josh Mandel bugged out and he beat Mike DeWine, who, let's be honest, I mean, even when he was younger, Mike DeWine was not exactly the most dynamic, charismatic person you've ever run into. So Sherrod Brown finally faced with somebody who was younger, more well-spoken, who had a track record of success in business. He got dusted by Bernie Moreno. But Sherrod, though he is age 73, and though he is a multimillionaire, he wants that Senate term back. So he's running against John Husted. He could have run for governor, but he didn't want any part of Vivek Ramaswamy. So Brown is running, and he's betting on the stupidity of Ohio people. He's betting that they won't research or remember, because his Senate term and his entire 5 decades in politics has been utterly forgettable. He's praying they don't remember that he was at the Intel plant celebrating the onset of the Silicon Heartland in Ohio. Never mind he had nothing to do with the Intel deciding to come to Central Ohio. He would have been smarter to stay away that day. Now he could, had he done that, I had nothing to do with this, I'm not going. Now he could authentically say, I had nothing to do with Intel. It's a colossal joke at this point in time. See, Intel now is making a deal with a South Korean firm who's going to lease factory space from Intel and produce their chips here. But Sherrod Brown can't do that because wait a minute. There's a victory lap to be taken in Ohio? You mean I can go and talk about all the construction jobs and all the fantastic things that Intel says they're going to do here, producing chips by 2026, when they're, what, at least 4 years away from that now, that we are actually, late in 2026. So Sherrod Brown has taken this anti-tech posture because he's wet his finger, held it up against the wind, and he's like, oh, the people in Ohio are anti-data center. So I guess I'll be anti-data center, except that he never has been anti-data center before. I pointed out what he said in New Albany or about the New Albany Amazon complex in 2015. And I actually posted that on social media and tagged Fox News on it, and I see it's included in their story that they're writing today. In 2015, Brown celebrated the construction of an Amazon data center in Central Ohio, saying in a press release, the new facility, quote, is great news for New Albany and Central Ohio. Yes, he said that. Will he be made to answer for that on the campaign trail? No, because I doubt that he'll debate John Husted. And I doubt that any of the people who have access to Sherrod Brown will ask him a question, even though he hasn't been as virulently opposed to asking questions, but nobody is, as Amy Acton. No pictures, no questions. That's Amy Acton's stance. Sherrod Brown, in this beginning of this Fox News story, turns out Amazon in 2015 was not the only time. He was Mr. Data Center. Here's the lead. Former Democratic Senator Sherrod Brown is targeting Republican John Husted over Ohio's growing data center industry in a new campaign ad that features a facility owned by Google. Wait. Whose corporate PAC and lobbyists have contributed thousands of dollars to Brown's campaigns. What? You mean he's not being completely and totally transparent? Mm-hmm. Brown, of course, his ads, you've seen them. They bang on Husted for bringing data centers to Ohio. Really? Did John Husted do that? All the data centers in Ohio, I'm reliably informed that it takes a while to build a ginormous data center. John Husted has been a senator for 2 years. He was lieutenant governor for 6 years before that. Do we have data centers in Ohio before 2018, 2020? Yeah, I think we did. We had a lot of them. We got 44 of them in New Albany. We got over 200 of them in the state of Ohio. What would Sherrod Brown have been doing when those were built? Oh, that's right. He would have been in government. The facility in the Brown ad opened in Lancaster in 2023 and is owned by Google. Campaign finance report, reviewed by Fox News, show that Google's corporate PAC contributed $20,000 to Brown over his political career. Brown also received thousands of dollars from individuals who lobby for Google, including two firms who have worked on permitting, grid reliability, and energy affordability issues. Those are all the things Brown says Husted didn't care about. But Brown's taking money from the people at Google who say, don't worry about the electric. Don't worry about the water. We got it covered. And Sherrod Brown's like, oh, how much did you give me? Okay, yes, I'll vote for that. Among the contributors are Google lobbyist Lisa Contoops, who donated $3,500 in March, and Google lobbyist Michael Smith, who donated $10,200 to Brown since 2017. Wow, Sherrod. Please explain your change of heart on data centers over the last 10 years. The contributions were made to friends of Sherrod Brown's principal campaign committee. Contoop's firm was hired by Google in December to lobby on issues relating to permitting reform. Shocking. Same issue. Tied to the company's data center needs. And she had another firm that reported lobbying for Google on issues related to permitting reform for grid reliability and energy affordability. It sounds like he took money from lobbyists, both of whom or campaigning, or helping him campaign, or at least look the other way on those issues. Oh yeah, Brown also received another $6,000 in the past decade from three additional Google lobbyists. That doesn't look good. It looks like he might be lying.
3: With SRN News, I'm Rich Thomason in Washington. You think gas prices are high now? House Minority Leader Steve Scalise says if the Democrats win in November, pump prices will absolutely skyrocket. He says just take a look at the current gas prices in blue states. Today's AAA national average for a gallon of regular, $4.47. That's the same as yesterday. Diesel fuel averaging $6.51 a gallon. The UN General Assembly will hear from President Trump tomorrow. He'll address the body at UN headquarters in New York. The General Assembly convenes its 81st session. On Thursday, the president will host Chinese President Xi at the White House. Germany's Chancellor Friedrich Merz vows to press ahead with reforms following an historic state election defeat. On Wall Street, the Dow futures 470 points higher. NASDAQ futures are up 341 points. More details, srnnews.com.
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2: 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By a shooting in Austin, Texas, where a Venezuelan illegal, ICE was attempting to apprehend him because they have a removal order for him to deport him, and he ran away. And when he ran away, an ICE officer shot him. Now, we don't have the body cam video yet. I watched the press conference yesterday with the Austin authorities. Greg Cesar, a Democratic congressman, all kinds of histrionics about how, you know, ICE is terrorizing Austin, and the only way for Austin to be safe is for ICE to completely get out of Austin. Well, wouldn't that be convenient? Democrats would get exactly what they wanted, just no immigration enforcement. Americans voted for immigration enforcement. Austin Mayor Kirk Watson, he stepped right into the popular narrative of Democrats as well.
11: We live in a time where there's a politics of fear, where people are trying to create fear. I want to lead while we're dealing with ICE, and that is that I don't want to perpetuate the politics of fear.
2: Okay, do we live in a time of politics of fear? Let's just say I submit to Mr. Watson's viewpoint. What are they afraid of? Are they afraid of being apprehended? Why? Why are they afraid of being apprehended? If they're legal citizens, what is there to fear? Oh, wait, they're not legal citizens. So that's what they're afraid of. They're afraid of being caught and what? Deported out of the United States of America. Well, if the United States of America is such a terrible, horrible, awful place where there's a culture of fear, why wouldn't they want to go back to their home country where they would be safe and no police would be searching for them as illegals? Of course, they don't ever like carry the logic out to its inevitable conclusion, at least not here. We don't. Even though President Trump won the election on this, I guarantee you if Kamala Harris had won the election and she had continued the immigration policies of the Biden administration, because you know she would have, because the very first time, let's presume she wasn't lying when she said, oh, yeah, I'm going to close that border. I mean, they told us the border was closed. Was it closed? No. But let's just presume that Kamala Harris, border czar, got very interested in policing the border after she became president, not when she was vice president. What do you think would have happened the first time an ICE officer got sideways with somebody they were trying to apprehend? Would there have been like, well, would the protesters have said, well, Kamala's in the White House and she's doing her best. And, you know, we can't really impede ICE because, well, they're doing what Kamala told them to do. You think that's how it would have gone? I don't think that's how it would have gone. And unless you're crazy, you don't think that's how it would have gone. What would have happened was there would have been riots. There would have been protests. There would have been calls to leave, like this nut job Greg Cesar says, ICE ought to leave Austin, Texas. And Kamala Harris would have said, okay, that's fine. And then we would have had what? More immigrants coming across the border and a further dilution of our country's finances, safety, and everything else. This is what Democrats want. This is what Democrats will reinstitute because the perception that they have is that these people will vote for them and then they will always be in power and they will never have to cede power to Republicans. That is the strategy. They claim it's not, but it is the strategy. I mean, the great replacement theory is not a lie. They want to replace the American voter. They want to give amnesty to people who are here illegally. And if they do, goodbye, America, at least the one you've known. Now, in some countries, they're taking a different approach. They're learning from the mistakes of neighboring countries. In Italy, the prime minister is a woman named Giorgia Meloni. Can you imagine a crowd? Well, I guess you can. At Trump rallies, people chant Donald Trump's name. But here was Giorgia Meloni yesterday. Just, you don't have to speak Italian. I'll translate it for you here in a moment. But this is what Giorgia Meloni was saying yesterday to, apparently, the approval of those listening.
12: C'è anche l'obbligo per i genitori di studenti stranieri con problemi gravi di inserimento scolastico a imparare l'italiano e introduce il divieto di burka e niqab a scuola.
2: There we go. Now they're cheering. And she says, I think you like that, right?
12: Si direbbe che
2: siete d'accordo. You must like that. Yeah, they like it. They're chanting her name, Giorgia, Giorgia. All right, what was she saying there? What was Giorgia Meloni saying there? She was talking about immigrants coming into the country, and she said, it's incumbent upon the parents of foreign students to integrate them into our schools. They must learn Italian, and they must not wear burkas while they are attending our schools. Oh, that's what they were cheering about. No burkas, no head coverings. Now, I don't know how I feel about this in America. But when I look at what it, you know, in practice in Italy, what I see is Italy moving to preserve Italian culture. That's what I see here. And I don't know that that's a bad thing. I really haven't thought it through and I haven't taken a position on would I want that to be our position in the United States of America. Because I can hear from the Islamic side of the aisle, though it is, in my opinion, a death cult, heretical, fake religion. Nevertheless, in the United States of America, you are entitled to your beliefs. The argument in Italy is that if they can't see the kid's face, then they don't know if they're connecting with the student in class, if they're really understanding. And they also think that the burkas are frightening to typical Italian students. Here's a quote from Meloni. It is unacceptable that in an Italian classroom, the children who end up feeling pushed into a corner are Italian children because they have become the minority. That cannot be allowed. Calling all this integration is yet another lie, a convenient lie for those who live off ideology, for those who preach to us from their living rooms and then send their own children to schools where this problem does not exist. She's saying the rich people in Italy are sending their kids to private schools. They're not making them go to public schools. And then they're saying, no, no, you have to like allow the burqas and you have to allow the Islamic garb and all that stuff in your schools, even though their kids aren't having to go through with it and deal with it. The double standard of progressives on these such matters is not anything new. This is not new video and not new audio, but it goes back to New York City in the wintertime with two progressives approached by a man on the street asking them questions about whether they agree with Donald Trump's efforts to limit immigration from, in this instance, Somalia.
13: Trump is banning immigration from Somalia. What are your thoughts about that?
14: I think it's terrible.
13: Why?
14: I just think that there's a lot of bad things going on in Somalia, and we should be taking people in war-torn countries in.
13: We should be taking them in. We're trying to get people today to sign up to take in a Somali migrant. Would you be able to do that?
14: I don't know. I'm not sure if I could or not. I don't live in New York.
13: Well, that's okay. Where do you live?
14: Massachusetts.
13: We could send them to Massachusetts, if that's all right. Could we get your name, email address, and then how many you'd be able to take in?
14: I couldn't do that without talking to my husband first. I might be open to it.
13: You might be open to it?
14: But I would want to have more information first.
13: Okay. Could we just get your information, just in case
14: Only because I don't know who you are.
13: Oh, I'm Matt Miller.
14: Yeah, no, I get that, but I do it through an organization.
13: Okay. President Trump says he's stopping immigration from Somalia. What are your thoughts about that?
15: We need immigration as a country. It's insane, the arbitrary stops that he's putting in on all these countries.
13: You think America should accept in third world immigrants? He shouldn't stop
15: we
13: it?
15: We always have. We should.
13: We should. Let me ask you, we're trying to find people to take in a migrant from Somalia. Would you be able to give us just your email and how many you would like to take?
15: I wouldn't be available to do that at this
2: time.
13: You wouldn't be available?
15: No. I live in Michigan. I can't do that right now.
13: Okay. I mean, we could send them to Michigan if that's all right. We're just trying to get... You don't want to do it?
15: Not at this time.
13: Okay.
2: Okay. Not at this time. The Michigan guy. The Massachusetts lady. I don't know if she's from Martha's Vineyard or not. We got to take immigrants. We've always taken immigrants. It's essential we take immigrants. We need immigrants. Oh, were you willing to sponsor an immigrant and have him live with you for a day, two, a week? Not right now. Not in my backyard. Not in my bedroom. Not in my spare bedroom, of course. No, not able to do that right now.
16: Today we can expect clouds to clear up, allowing some sunshine to break through with a high temperature reaching 77. As we move into tonight, the skies will be partly cloudy and temperatures will drop to a low of 60. Looking ahead to tomorrow, a mix of clouds and sunshine is expected, along with scattered thunderstorms. The high will reach 81 by the time Sunday rolls around. Anticipate cloudy and humid conditions with the possibility of an afternoon thunderstorm. The high temperature will be around 77. I'm meteorologist Joe Lundberg on 98.9 FM, The Answer.
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2: Have you purchased your tickets yet to the event that is now less than 2 weeks away? 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Our ticket sales, it's taken a while for them to catch fire. I don't know why that is. Where else in the state of Ohio in this election season are you going to get exposure to all the candidates up and down the ticket? Vivek Ramaswamy, Robert Sprague, Keith Faber, Frank LaRose, and also John Husted with Larry Elder there. Come on, people. $5 general admission tickets. That's crazy low. We just need to know you're coming. VIP tickets, yeah, they're available. You don't have to buy one, but if you'd like to rub elbows with the candidates and ask some questions of them and get preferred seating, you can do it. Let's get those ticket sales cooking, shall we? 989theanswer.com. Sometime today, CNN, MS Now, and Politico will be filing a lawsuit against the Trump administration to restore their White House access after reporters from all three outlets were denied admission to the White House over the weekend. The Secret Service, when they were presented the credentials of Akela Gardner of MS Now, CNN reporter Betsy Klein, and Politico's Cheyenne Hazlett were refused admission to the White House and had their press credentials confiscated because President Trump does not like these outlets. Now, Jackie Heinrich, the head of the White House Correspondents Association, recorded a video saying this is unacceptable, and I tend to agree with her. In fact, I don't tend to agree with her. I do agree with her. I don't like these outlets either, but here's the deal. You have to let everyone in, because if you play favorites, what you're doing is you are branding anyone you let in as a bootlick and giving people a reason to say, well, can't take their reporting seriously because they obviously have access because they haven't written anything that Donald Trump doesn't like. So everyone should have access, provided they work for a credible news organization, not a blog site or some, you know, thing, some business they're trying to build on their own. They got to have a demonstrated following. And I don't know what the standard for that should be, but it shouldn't be too hard to establish. Has the Daily Wire proven that it's a serious news organization with a, you know, multi-million dollar investment in covering news? Yeah. Are they slanted from the right? Sure. MSNBC, they've invested a lot in their news operation. Are they slanted from the left? Sure. We all know that. So it should be something Donald Trump could do is to let them in and just ignore them. Like James Rosen was allowed into the Biden White House for years and years and years and years, but he was never called on by Corinne Jean-Pierre. Now, what was his crime? Oh, his crime was asking Joe Biden about, why do a large percentage of the American people think you are feeble and unable to do the job? And that was it for James Rosen. He didn't get another question for years and years and years. But he wasn't denied admission. So this is the wrong move by Trump to deny these people admission. But it doesn't mean you have to talk to them. The thing that I am oftentimes puzzled by and sometimes very aggravated by is that Trump has this inability to ignore the New York Times. How many exclusive interviews has he given to Maggie Haberman? How many times has he like sat down with Kristen Welker from NBC, with Nora O'Donnell from CBS, with people who he knows do not share his view of his policies? And I'm fine with, you know, somebody who's at least down the middle. I don't think John Carl's at least bit down the middle. But, you know, I'd have no objection to him sitting down with John Carl. But Kristen Welker is a partisan. Nora O'Donnell, Marge Brennan. It's hard to find somebody in mainstream media who's not a partisan. So don't sit down and give them exclusive sit downs. You say, no, sorry, not doing it. So that's my position. Now, I said CNN, MS Now, Politico, I'm going to file a lawsuit. I remember a time when CNN was not really all that upset. In fact, was advocating for certain outlets to be banned from the White House.
0: There are, you know, these questions about Fox's, as Fox radicalizes and as it becomes even more and more of a political tool. Zerwick, you wrote a column recently for The Sun about this, saying Fox should be viewed as a political tool. And that raises a question. Should it be a part of the White House press pool? You know, should it be afforded the privileges that come with news gathering? Even though they do have some news reporters at the White House, you're saying they're primarily a political tool. So should that be reassessed, Zerwick?
1: Listen, I really do. I think it's a discussion we need to have. Look.
2: Okay. No, I'm not going to look. It's not a discussion you need to have. There's no more down the middle guy than Bret Baier, at least on camera. And Bret Baier will have Politico on his panel. He has Dasha Burns on his panel all the time. Dasha Burns comes off on the panel as like, oh, I'm so down the middle. I'm so, you know. But in a recent sit down with Seb Gorka, formerly Salem Radio Network, now he's one of Donald Trump's top security folks. Seb Gorka, man, he like got out the whooping stick on Dasha Burns when she was questioning him about, well, how do you know all these people are really illegals? I mean, that MS-13 tattoo on a guy's hand, That doesn't mean anything.
3: How do you know if that they're members of these gangs?
4: You mean the tattoos MS-13 on our knuckles doesn't, well, it, right? That doesn't help it.
3: Those.
4: Do you have tattoos of Al-Qaeda?
3: The tattoo on, did on not your, say MS-13. I don't want to get into that.
4: Oh, of course it does. It's just accidents that the four symbols represent the letters MS. This is why Politico is a joke. This is why you are gutter press and fake news. That those four symbols that just happen to comport with the letters MS and the numbers 13 don't, in this case, represent MS-13. You're sitting here live defending a member of MS-13. That's why I regret coming here, because this isn't journalism. This is protecting those who hate America. Shame on you. We are saving lives. Sir. Saving lives. How about Maryland fathers compared to Maryland mothers? Like Rachel Marin, mother of five, raped and murdered and thrown in a ditch. How about Jocelyn Nungare, age 12, raped a mile from her home and thrown in a ditch?
2: No, nope, shut up, Dasha.
4: Politico doesn't do articles about her, that mother, or that 12-year-old girl. Why is that? Why is the MS-13 guy with the knuckle tattoos more important in terms of due process than the lives of 12-year-old girls brutally raped? It's weird that the priorities shift to defending the member of an FTO, but not the children and the women.
2: FTO would be foreign terrorist organization. I like wound up Seb Gorka. He wasn't done. Dasha let him talk, and boy, did he.
4: Dan Crenshaw told me a story once of a 16-year-old girl who was smuggled across this border. The parents paid $5,000 for her to live in America, the land of milk and honey. She ended up locked in a room in New York, raped by more than a dozen men every day for 18 months until she escaped. She went to Dan Crenshaw's office, and I'm no friend of Dan Crenshaw's, okay? He's still got TDS. And that girl said to him, "Please close the border so another girl doesn't have to be raped by 12 strange men every day for 18 months. It's strange that Politico doesn't cover those stories. Could you tell me why?
3: We have covered.
4: No, you have not covered those stories. I'd like to see the Jocelyn Nungare, Rachel Marin stories in comparison to the Russia collusion garbage. I mean, let's be honest here.
3: Let's move on.
4: You have an agenda.
2: Yes, they have an agenda. They have a huge agenda. But that doesn't mean they shouldn't be in the White House. Now, the other thing that should be pointed out is that when Joe Biden was president, he denied credentials to 440 reporters who had previously been allowed access to the White House. But he said, well, you haven't been here in 3 months, so you can't get in anymore. Any Democratic outlet, CNN, MS Now, Politico, did they raise a hue and cry about how inappropriate that was? No, they did not.
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22: News this hour from Town Hall. I'm Rich Thomason. An ICE shooting in Austin, Texas is under investigation. 28-year-old Venezuelan man shot and wounded during an immigration enforcement operation. ICE says he's in the U.S. illegally. His family contends that he's here on a work permit. It looks like Vladimir Putin will keep his hold over the Russian parliament. Following a carefully choreographed vote, anti-war parties were off the ballot.
23: Russia's main Kremlin party, United Russia, is dominating the country's first wartime parliamentary election, virtually devoid of opposition to President Vladimir Putin's policies. The vote, which is all but certain to cement the Kremlin's dominance, began on Friday for 111 million eligible voters and ended Sunday. The balloting included residents of four Ukrainian regions that Moscow illegally annexed after the war began, but still doesn't fully control.
22: And that's correspondent Charles de la Desma. While applauding President Trump for making the right moves in Venezuela, GOP Senator Bernie Moreno has doubts about the trustworthiness of acting Venezuelan President Delcy Rodriguez.
24: She has no credibility in her home country. Obviously, she's been somebody who does exactly what we tell her to do in the case of the last few months since we've liberated Venezuela. But I would caution President Trump. She's not our friend. She's somebody who will tell us what we want to hear, but doesn't always follow the instructions that she commits to, or the things that she says she's going to do.
22: Moreno on Fox News Sunday. President Trump will be meeting today with New York City Mayor Zoran Mamdani. The meeting should take place at Gracie Mansion, the mayor's official residence in New York. Tomorrow, the president addresses the 81st U.N. General Assembly, that at U.N. headquarters in Manhattan. Watching Wall Street, Dow futures up 429 points, NASDAQ futures ahead 321. More on these stories, townhall.com.
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22: Germany's chancellor faces a struggle to stabilize his position and keep his agenda on track after voters inflicted 2 more defeats on his party, ejecting it from a state legislature for the first time.
11: I think the key headline is this disaster, as Friedrich Merz himself put it, for the conservative CDU party. Preliminary results put them falling out of the parliament in Mecklenburg-Vorpommern, or Mecklenburg-Western Pomerania, altogether. But broadly, I think in these two elections, something that is worth picking up on is that in Mecklenburg-Vorpommern, you've got Alternative for Deutschland, anti-immigration, anti-establishment, topping the polls again, and then the left party topping the polls in Berlin. So in that regard, a chunk of the electorate really shunning those traditional parties that have governed Germany for so long.
22: The BBC's Jessica Parker. Britain's Prime Minister Burnham set to meet with President Trump for the first time in New York on the sidelines of the UN General Assembly. Townhall.com. China and the U.S. may be divided on a number of issues, but at least one thing ties the two superpowers together.
12: And that is fast food. As their leaders prepare to meet in Washington, American restaurant and beverage chains are expanding rapidly in China, and major Chinese chains are increasingly trying their luck in the U.S. Both see opportunities to trade more burgers and bubble tea across the Pacific. KFC already has 3.5 times the number of China locations than it does at home. The giant chain Mixiu opened 3 U.S. stores in December and plans 2 dozen more.
16: Today will be cooler with periods of rain reaching a high of 65. Tonight, expect cloudy skies with a low of 57. Tomorrow, anticipate a dull gray sky with showers in some areas and a high of 68. On Wednesday, it will be overcast and cool with a couple of showers reaching a high of 63. Thursday will bring sunshine with a few clouds and a high of 66. By Friday, expect sun peeking through high clouds with a high of 71. I'm meteorologist Joe Lundberg on 98.9 FM, The Answer.
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2: 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If you missed hour number one, we talked about the illegal who was shot in Austin, Texas yesterday, not five times through the back of his car, as was initially reported, and got the locals all stirred up. And that's the purpose, right? You report it as, spectacularly as you can early. Doesn't matter if it's factual. And you get all the people out on the street filming and you stir them up, then they don't care what the facts are. The mayor talks about a culture of fear. Greg Cesar, a Democratic representative, talks about, for Austin to be safe, we got to get the ICE officers out of here, which coincidentally would fulfill every Democratic dream of not having immigration enforced at all. So that's out there. What's going on in Iran? Besides, our gas prices are very, very high. Yes, I don't like it, but yes, I'm willing to pay it if we can win that war and cripple Iran and get control of the situation. Scott Bessent says, our Treasury Secretary, crude oil will fall as low as $40 a barrel once the Iran conflict is over. Hope he's right, because I'd rather pay $2 than $4.50. Donald Trump says he's in deciding mode on Iran, weighing whether to wipe Iran out, let them rot economically, or make a deal. There will be no deal to be made that they will ever honor, Mr. President. Please, please come to that conclusion and finish this militarily. Trump says getting Iran to negotiate is difficult when, quote, some of the officials are hiding like rats. Well, their president, Masoud Pezeshkian, will not be hiding like a rat. He'll be at the UN General Assembly this week because we gave him a visa to come, which, you know, is the right thing to do. Let the Iranians come to New York. Trump may meet with them when they're here. So we shall see. We still got the problem of the barbarians funded by Iran, the Houthis, attacking now the capital of Saudi Arabia. Prince bin Salman, what are you doing with our F-18s and F-35s that we sold you? Those are not like lawn ornaments. Those are meant to be used to wipe out any threat to your people, including the Houthis. Go do it. Go do it. All right. We have a cool thing going on Route 42. Route 42 runs between Plain City and Delaware. And you may start to see signs in Morrow County, which is where Mount Gilead is, honoring the memory of late Morrow County Deputy Sheriff Daniel Weston Shearer. He went by his middle name, Weston. He, of course, was murdered by a lunatic named Brian Wilson when Deputy Shearer showed up at Brian Wilson's house in May of 2025 to calm Mr. Wilson down after he had been shooting up the neighborhood after a domestic dispute. He warned Deputy Shearer to leave. Deputy Shearer did not because his duty said, I can't leave. This guy's got a gun. He's shooting up the neighborhood. He's a danger to others. Deputy Shearer gave up his life because Brian Wilson is a lunatic. Brian Wilson is in prison now and he will never get out because he is in prison for life without parole. But back to Weston Shearer, he will be honored by signs on Route 42, each installed about a mile from the sheriff's office in Morrow County in each direction. That will ensure that deputies who report for work, leave work, go home, wherever they're headed, they will see signs honoring Weston Shearer. That's really cool. He was engaged, by the way, at the time he was murdered. Her name, Alexandria Lyon, tells ABC 6 News here locally, dedicating a part of US 42 is an amazing way to honor Weston, the man he was, and his dedication to the community. The continued support means so much to me, my family, and all his friends. We are grateful for everyone who has shown such support and kindness. Yeah, that guy's a hero. That guy's a hero, and he's gone way, way, way too soon. One of the things we delved into in hour number one, first segment, was a bit of clarity on Columbus City Schools. The state report card came out last week. They scored 2.5 stars on a 5-star scale. There are very few 5-star schools, but there is a much larger number of 4.5-star schools. Columbus City Schools has, at least the students have access to a 4.5-star school. Not a private school. It's Fort Hays Career Tech Center. They could go. They could learn a trade. They could walk out of there making $50,000, $60,000, $70,000 a year. It happens. I know because my school board duties, I preside over a tangential relationship that our district has with Toll's Career Tech Center, which is open to students from Dublin, Hilliard, London, and other areas out there in, you know, that part of Franklin County, Union County, Madison County. And kids learn how to drive lift trucks. They learn fire training, police training, auto mechanic, drone technology. It's amazing. No, don't think of the tech school back when you went to school where it's like, oh, you go to a tech school, you must be stupid. No, actually, the kids who go to tech schools now, you can still go to high school half the day. You can go to tech school full time. You can get an internship while you're in school. It's a great program. You should look into it, particularly if you don't want to pile up like six figures in college debt and then walk out and find out you can't get a degree in humanitarian studies or gender ideology or fashion merchandising. But the mindset that a lot of people have is, oh, I can't get ahead of unless I go to college. And here's the deep dive on the Columbus City Schools state report card. I'll just read it straight to you from Cole Barron's report in the Dispatch today. Amongst Columbus schools, 18 traditional high schools, 6 of them did not produce an identifiable college graduate after 6 years, period 2018 to 2024. 6 schools, no college graduates in 6 years. Here are the schools. East, Independence, Lyndon McKinley, STEM Academy, Marion Franklin, South, and West. Some of those schools had kids who went to college, but they didn't complete it after 6 years, and that's the worst-case scenario because then you owe a ton of money and you don't have the earning power that comes with it. So, yeah, you can check all that out. I want to get to the what will be a highly entertaining race for the next mayor of Columbus. And I now apprised of the way this primary will work in May of 2027 have my appetite whet even more for what is about to transpire in the coming calendar year. Because I presumed there would be a mayoral primary on the Democratic side and a mayoral primary on the Republican side, but that's not how it works. They will have a primary for everybody who pulls a petition and gets 1,000 signatures to run for mayor. And the top 2 vote getters will face off in November. So not only will we have Columbus Mayor Andrew Ginther, 3-term incumbent, feckless, incompetent, a joke of a human being, facing off against Shannon Harden, who up until about 5 minutes ago shared every political position with Andrew Ginther. But Shannon Harden now is stuck being the city council president because Joyce Beatty's not retiring anytime soon. And Shannon Harden probably thinks he might not be as apt to get elected to Congress as he is to citywide office. So he's tired of being city council president. He wants to be mayor. So he's announced his candidacy against Ginther. So they will not only be competing up to May, but my prediction is they will be the top 2 vote getters in the May primary. And we will get to enjoy them sniping at each other all the way to November of next year. Lovely. Lovely. There are, however, others who are running. A woman named Samantha Marie Baker is running from the Near East Side. Oh, she sounds like a box of chocolates. She's campaigning on a platform of ending cooperation with surveillance companies like Flock. I'll get behind Ginther and Harden on that. She also doesn't want to do business with weapons manufacturers like Anduril, because, you know, jobs are terrible. She wants to establish community grocery stores. Yeah! She's a Zoran Mondani clone. And she launched her campaign for mayor at Slammers, the city's, it says here, historic lesbian bar. What's historic about it? So who are the Republicans in the race, you want to know?
6: The same ones who've been in the race since 2016. You ready? I'm going to list them. There you go. Nobody. The Republicans in Columbus have not run anyone for mayor since 2015. Wow.
16: 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Tonight,

0: Texas.
1: 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In the battle for Western civilization, Texas stands on the front line.
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11: 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In the show, no, I'm not going to use it all on crazy, but let's start with somebody I don't really care for. Like I've said before, the fast forward button in my house is the Tarlov button. But this time, Jessica Tarlov was not parroting her nonsense on The Five. She was on Bill Maher, which, you know, should be a friendly fire there.

0: But not so much, as Jessica Tarlov tried to make a point and Bill Maher shot it down.
1: But I think all these new recent elections have been about the Democrats are crazy on social issues. People don't like that. Trump's crazy, but the economy's better. But he doesn't have the economy anymore. I mean, I looked
2: at... And we're less crazy.
0: Huh?
1: Who's less crazy?
2: Democrats. You
1: what?
2: Haven't noticed?
1: Have you seen the Democratic... You're being sarcastic. Oh, I see.
2: No.
1: No? You think we're less crazy?
0: Not being sarcastic.
2: Maybe not inside, but we're at least when we go out and give a speech talking about the economy and corruption and not talking about...
1: They're communists who think the Islamists are the good guys. Are you kidding? Less crazy?
2: The candidates?
1: Oh, some of the candidates... You're not following the Democratic Socialists of America?
2: Oh, no, I'm following them. I have to see them every day. I work at Fox News.
1: Okay, they're not less crazy. And they're not recanting any of that crazy gender stuff. I mean, they're doubling down.
0: Well, not all of them. Because here's a quote from Michigan Senate candidate Abdul El Sayed, 2020. I believe that we do need to defund the police. Oh. What is he saying now? At that time, I was a professor. At this point, I'm running for U.S. Senate. In other words, I can't be as openly crazy now as I was 6 years ago. Does that mean I don't believe what I said 6 years ago? No. I'm not going to say that. Speaking of doggedly holding on like a pit bull to a chew toy, Hassan Piker last week said that he thinks it would be good if Iran got a nuclear weapon and that America is a more destructive force as a terroristic organization than Hamas. Over the weekend, J.B. Pritzker was on ABC News This Week with Jonathan Carl. And J.B. Pritzker was given a layup. Should the Democratic Party distance itself from Hassan Piker? Today in crazy headline number three.
3: I also want to ask you about this guy, Hassan Piker, who's gotten so much attention. He's out with more interviews this week. He's saying, suggesting that it would be better if Iran had a nuclear weapon, if I have that correct, America is a bigger terrorist force than Al-Qaeda. Is it time for Democrats just to say point blank, this guy, you know, we have nothing to do with this guy. We denounce this guy and don't want his support?
4: You know, I'm not focused on the streamers and what they're saying. There's a whole lot of them, and they got a whole lot of views.
3: He's got a pretty big following. And
4: I understand that. I'm just saying that what I think we should be talking about and focused on is how do we stop Donald Trump in his tracks? How do we make sure that we're putting forward an agenda that really fights for the people who need it, which are the most vulnerable, the workers, you know, in the middle class who really need someone to stand up for them? That's why I'm a Democrat. That's why the Democratic Party exists. That's what we should be focused on.
3: I mean, I don't think he's going to endorse you, but would you accept his support?
4: You know, again, I'm not focused. I don't even want to talk about it. Hassan Piker doesn't mean anything to me or in my election.
0: Answer, yes, I would accept his support. Yes, I would. Because he has millions of followers, and I would like to have their votes. He's not focused, he says, on what Hassan Piker has to say. No, I find that believable. I think J.B. Pritzker might be focused on the all-you-can-eat riblets at Chili's. Here's Portland, Maine has a new mayor. She's a Somali. Does she sound committed to helping the people of Portland, Maine?
5: How can you help us, be a better country and build back what we used to have back in long time ago? So hopefully we will be able to help our country, our former country, Somalia.
0: Yes, I think we all pine for the days, all those halcyon days when Somalia was a thriving world power economically, don't we? Yeah, it's up to us to help them out. Now, as for the aforementioned Mohammed El Sayed, Kristen Welker, NBC, chatting with Cory Booker, Mr. Angry Eyes, New Jersey senator, on Sunday, it sure seems to me like at the end of this clip, Cory Booker calls El Sayed a fringe candidate.
6: President Trump is trying to paint progressives and frankly all Democrats as socialists. And we're seeing one of the big battles play out for progressivism in Michigan right now with Abdul Al-Sayed, the candidate there, who did tell me he was a capitalist, by the way. But do you think Democrats are drawing a firm enough line between themselves and socialism.
7: Again, this is really what the Republicans want to do, focus on a few fringe people.
0: Oh, a few fringe people. Well, that would be a direct response to a direct question regarding Hassan Piker. Wonder if Hassan feels like Cory Booker is an ally or an assassin. I lost track. What are we today? Crazy headline number six. There's no doubt that Carmelo Anthony was an assassin. The young kid from Texas who walked into a tent where he was not a member of the team, of the school body, or welcome, and then plunged a knife into the chest of Austin Metcalf, killing him. Carmelo Anthony now behind bars in the state of Texas. Don't know if she'll be sent to the same place, but a woman named Sharifa Nicole Henderson was arrested about a week ago and indicted on three federal counts over messages she sent this summer on the day Carmelo Anthony was convicted and sentenced to 35 years behind bars, saying that she was going to kill the father of Austin Metcalf, Jeff Metcalf. She wrote on Facebook Messenger, "This is a threat. Take me to court." And then she used a expletive. "I'll kill you next. I will hunt you forever until I kill you. I will be there. You will always have to look over your expletive deleted shoulder." She, in other messages, threatened to demolish the Metcalf family, as well as strangle a family member. Authorities traced her messages through phone and social media apps, and now she is facing a max penalty 5 years in prison if convicted, and she should be.
8: With SRN News, I'm Rich Thomason in Washington. Artificial intelligence will top the agenda when President Trump and Chinese President Xi meet later in the week in Washington. And meanwhile, the U.S. Treasury chief and China's vice premier discuss the issue at a meeting over the weekend in New York. Security is tight as the 81st U.N. General Assembly convenes tomorrow in New York. Hundreds of heads of state are on hand in Midtown Manhattan. President Trump will address the meeting tomorrow. Today, the president sits down with New York City Mayor Zohran Mamdani at Gracie Mansion in New York. Anti-ICE protesters out in force the other day in Austin, Texas, after immigration enforcement agents shot and wounded a 28-year-old Venezuelan man. He is currently pending deportation. His family says he's in the country on a work permit. The opening bell sounding on Wall Street, stocks starting off the day higher. More details, srnnews.com.
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4: He's going to appear at a September 28th fundraiser in New York City, where he will be introduced by Robert De Niro, Trump-hating scumbag, and appear on the dais with James Tallarico of Texas, Mr. God is Non-Binary. Would you like to get in? 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I don't know why they didn't just go $30,000. Everything doubles up until you get to $14,000, and then they go to $27,000. Now, they don't really give you much detail on this beyond the woke gab fest this will be. De Niro and Tallarico's presence prove that. Wouldn't you like to know if you're going to drop 27 grand where you would go that night? They say address will be provided 24 hours in advance. This sounds like they don't want the press there. Is Amy Acton going to that? Maybe if there's no press there. Okay. Yesterday, week two of the NFL season, we had a fair amount of quarterbacks who have been hurt so far. This year, Jaden Daniels of the Commanders went down yesterday. I don't know if the Commanders and Falcons are on their fourth quarterback, I'm told. Colin Kaepernick's still out there, NFL owners, wearing his Kool and the Gang hairstyle from like the mid-1970s. Sitting down with fired ESPN personality Ryan Clark, unrepentant racist Ryan Clark, and unrepentant racist Colin Kaepernick. Here they are reviving an old trope that the NFL and how you get into the NFL is, well, it's just basically glorified slavery.
7: It's part of the process. It truly is. And we've become accustomed to that, that if I play really well in high school, I'm playing really well so I can get a college scholarship.
4: Okay, wait a second. If you play really well in high school and you play really well, you can get a college scholarship. That sounds like meritocracy to me. That doesn't sound like slavery. It doesn't sound like, you know, everybody is sucked into a horrific existence as a college football player making thousands of dollars, hundreds of thousands. What was the payroll for the Ohio State football team published Friday? Oh, that's right. $54 million. How many kids are on scholarship? Oh, that's right. 85. Okay, wait. Ryan Clark says, you know, meritocracy, but that's slavery. We haven't heard yet from Colin Kaepernick.
7: And once I get this college scholarship and I become a starter and people start to mention me this way, then the goal is to be invited to this thing. Right?
4: This thing being the NFL scouting combine.
7: When you're there and, you know, they're taking pictures of you in your tights and those different things, you know, you're trying to put your best foot forward, but you can step back from it and realize it may have been something else.
4: So you mean you don't have to go? You can step back from it and realize that, you know, you don't have to strip down to your tights if you don't want. And nobody's, let me get this straight, like nobody's there with a whip forcing you off a slave ship to get into Indianapolis and compete in the NFL scouting company. Nobody's forcing that. Doesn't sound a lot like slavery. Maybe Colin can straighten me out.
7: When did you truly start to have the realization that, hey, this does, in this sense, remind me of the slave trade?
8: When you get to the point that it's like, yeah, strip down to your drawers. Well, like, why do I need to do this? But also, I mean, I guess this is what I have to do and everybody's doing it. Like, all right, this is part of the process.
4: So if you have a weak mind, and you don't think for yourself, and you succumb to the pressure to go along with the crowd, then it's slavery. You can opt out if you wanted to, if you didn't want to strip down to your drawers. You wouldn't have to. You could walk away, might forfeit your chance to play in the NFL, but you decided to do it. You got drafted. You got to the Super Bowl. I'm still waiting for the gratitude for the opportunity.
8: Now, there, at that point in time, there's conversations with players at a high level of like, yo, why do we have to do that? You have a high level sense of like, you know, it feels like it's a meat market. But at that point in time, I didn't have the historical perspective to be able to tie those together in such a parallel.
4: I see. I wonder if Colin Kaepernick's seen the NFL combine picture of Tom Brady when he came out of Michigan. Quite possibly the most embarrassing picture of Tom Brady ever taken. Not a very impressive physical specimen, standing there looking a little forlorn. But the New England Patriots saw past that, and thankfully Tom Brady did not put his clothes on and go home without playing in the NFL. We missed quite the career. Finish up, Colin.
8: Now, one of the things that I think is important in the conversation, and this is always the like framework that people use, like, well, you're getting ready to make millions of dollars. How could you make that comparison?
4: Yes, please, how?
8: And while the compensation may be different and that dynamic is different, okay, that doesn't mean the process isn't the same.
4: Okay.
8: And the intention behind the process isn't the same. Mm. And for me, looking at it in retrospect, is this becomes a way to be able to condition players to be obedient as part of this process. Do what you're told to do. Show up how you're supposed to show up. If you do it well, we'll pay you well. If you don't, it's going to cost you.
7: When you
4: okay. So you have to follow orders in the NFL. You mean like when they call a play and you're playing right tackle, you can't just decide to run over to the right side if the play calls to the left side? You got to follow the orders? Yeah. I submit to facts and evidence. You do have to follow the orders because you're on a team. Because the team is collectively better when everybody buys into the vision. When everybody takes direction from their position coach or from their head coach. And you all have a common purpose and you're all working together to achieve that purpose. Yes. And again, you don't have to do it. You don't have to do it. There is a way that you have to engage in the process of going about doing it. It is not a secret. They are not surprising you and capturing you on your college campus and throwing you into the belly of a ship and making you row across the ocean and putting you to work on a cotton plantation and then on the weekends letting you out to play football. That's not how it works. Okay. Jeremiah Smith is the second highest paid person on the Ohio State campus. I hope he doesn't feel like he's enslaved, because I guarantee you if he does, there'll be a lot of other young athletes who'll be willing to step into his shoes. Colin Kaepernick, Ryan Clark, morons. Also, not as objectionable, but Ed Sheeran is also a moron. The popular singer, he had Macklemore, an anti-Semitic fool, open for him on tour last week a couple of times. Macklemore in 2015 appeared on stage with a hook nose and a beard and a wig, the most anti-Semitic trope of all time. Ed Sheeran full well knew that, or should have had people who knew that, and he put Macklemore on stage. Then he was pressured to take Macklemore off stage, and everybody complained and whined and wah. And now poor Ed Sheeran wants to have it both ways on the issue of Macklemore and Gaza and the October 7th attacks in Israel.
9: I want my music and shows to be about unity, not division, about humanity, not politics. But this is a humanitarian issue.
4: Yes,
9: and I cannot hide how I feel about it anymore. What happened in Israel and at the Nova Music Festival on October 7th was horrific and compounded centuries of Jewish pain. What is happening in Gaza is a catastrophic and unjustifiable and disproportionate. And the systemic injustice we're seeing unfold in the West Bank cannot be overlooked.
4: Okay, so we're both sides in it. So he still won't take a stand on it. He's equivocating Israel's response to Hamas's terrorism as terrorism itself. I don't own a single one of this guy's records. I've never downloaded a song of his on iTunes, and I can tell you right now, I never, ever will.
10: Today will be cooler with periods of rain reaching a high of 65. Tonight, expect cloudy skies with a low of 57. Tomorrow, anticipate a dull gray sky with showers in some areas and a high of 68. On Wednesday, it will be overcast and cool with a couple of showers, reaching a high of 63. Thursday will bring sunshine with a few clouds and a high of 66. By Friday, expect sun peeking through high clouds with a high of 71. I'm meteorologist Joe Lundberg on 98.9 FM, The Answer.
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4: 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Many of the people that I've met who listen to the show are parents or grandparents. So I want to give you a little heads up. When I was a young parent, or even a not-so-young parent, my kids were largely obedient, but my wife and I noticed one day they were kind of collectively becoming a little bit more disrespectful than we were comfortable with. And we couldn't figure out a discernible reason for that. We hadn't had any real big change to our routine or anything. And one day I happened to be sitting there watching one of the shows my kids watched on TV on the Disney Channel. And all of a sudden it hit me. It was like, every attitude on this show is disrespectful toward adults. The show was called Austin and Allie. And it was a bunch of teenagers who ran, I think, some kind of a business. And I was like, there are no adults in this show. There's no place in the world where teenagers run a business like this. But they were just dismissive of adults. And that was creeping into our girls' attitudes toward us. And so I said, let's try. Talked it over with my wife. Let's try telling them they can't watch this show for a couple weeks. Let's see if the attitude changes. And it did. It did change. You have to be vigilant as a parent of what your kids are watching. And so that's why I bring this up today, is that apparently there's like some children's influencer now. And I've never seen this person because my kids are, you know, much, much older now. But this woman's name is Miss Rachel. And Miss Rachel is this, benign looking woman. She looks like 45-ish to me. But she's apparently huge with all the little kids. And this is a very dangerous person. One of the reasons why she's dangerous is I saw a video of her the other day. She speaks like in this, to me, grotesquely condescending childlike voice. We never talked the baby talk with our kids. Like, we treated them like adults. We didn't goo-goo da-da them. We spoke like real English. And when we wanted, to hand them off to somebody else at church who wanted to hold them for a second and they cried, we were like, no, you're fine. I'm right here. Just my style of parenting. Yours may be different. But I urge you as parents and grandparents to find out if your kids are being subjected to programming by Miss Rachel, because she's dangerous. She's a leftist. And as proof of that, I submit the other day she had a guy on her show who she introduced, and I quote, as my friend Motaz. Well, who is Motaz, you might know, you might ask. Motaz Aziza is, according to Time Magazine, one of the 100 most influential people in the world. He's been nominated for the Nobel Peace Prize. Well, what has he done to capture such attention? Well, he's a photographer by trade, and after appearing on Miss Rachel, he did a three-hour interview on a podcast picked up by Arab outlets, and the entire podcast is in Arab, but it has been translated. And what did Miss Rachel's friend Motaz say that he was doing on October the 7th? Oh, he was embedded with the Hamas terrorists who were raping Israeli women to death, shooting Israeli citizens at the Nova Music Festival, killing infants by putting them in ovens, and the like. Now, he, as a photographer of some skill, had all these scenes captured on film or video, but he did not show them. Why? He said he chose to not release the video because he feared Israeli authorities would use them to identify and kill those shown in the videos. His quote, I didn't want to be responsible, even indirectly, for their deaths, for some likes and views. Now, he tried to cover it by saying, yeah, Hamas is a terrible organization. We can't put anything on the air in Gaza that's even remotely critical of Hamas because they will end up killing people. He says Gaza is the most toxic place in the world. You love it, but it wounds you and destroys you. Why would you love it if it wounds you and destroys you and it's the most toxic place in the world? So this guy's a despicable, I think, accessory to war crimes, and he should be arrested and punished for those war crimes. But Miss Rachel gives him a platform and makes him seem harmless, which means your kids are going to be like, oh, he's harmless. Miss Rachel's harmless. They're not harmless. Police what your kids are watching. Police what your kids are studying. You owe it to yourself if you want to preserve the values that you quite likely have. Otherwise, you wouldn't be listening to this show. Now, here's a treat for you. An Episcopalian pastor in Texas, faced with a question from a parishioner about what happens after you die. You would think she'd be uniquely equipped to answer this question.
15: I don't know what happens when we die. No one really does. Hi, I'm Ryan, an Episcopal priest in Winchester, Kentucky. And last week or 2 weeks ago, I was sitting with an older congregant, and that congregant asked me what happens when we die. I had to look this person in the face, who is obviously struggling, and say, I don't know. Uncertainty is so valued in our society that it doesn't leave room for those types of questions very often. So I was honored that the question was asked. I was honored that I got to sit and watch the wrestling happening inside of this person and offer my presence as much as I could. But the reality is there's so much about the deep spiritual realities of our lives that the answer is, I don't know. And so I can't offer anyone on this page certainty about much, I'll be honest. I can offer my interpretation. I can offer my presence. I can offer some of the skills I've learned along the way.
4: Like what?
15: In years of education and practice of ministry. But most of the time the answer is, that's a really good question. And I don't know.
4: Please leave the ministry. Please. Please get out. If there's ever a time where you can share the truth of the gospel and that you get a chance to get it right in this life, but you don't get a chance after this life, it was when this guy approached you and asked, what happens after I die? And this fool, this heretic, not from Texas, from Winchester, Kentucky, says, I don't know. I don't know. Well, I know. It is appointed to man once to die and then the judgment. You've got a choice. You can die in your sins unforgiven, or you can claim Christ's forgiveness at the cross and not count on anything you've done to earn you favor with God, because there's nothing you can do to earn favor with God that will offset all the things you've done when you failed God, when you failed to speak up, when you failed to behave right, when you failed to think right, when you failed to talk right. I mean, it's just an utterly inane answer. But why did she not give that answer? Well, because number one, she doesn't know the answer because she probably hasn't studied her Bible. And number two, because she was practicing the 11th commandment, which is thou shalt be nice. It's not fun to tell people that they might be headed to hell if they don't repent. Charlie Kirk. Oh, this is where I'm not going to get to Charlie Kirk. I'm going to shout out a pastor who was not afraid to do that. He's leaving my church. He's headed to South Carolina. Mike Nimmer. Listen to his program, Grace Infusion, 6 o'clock every night on 880 The Word. If you want the truth, so you don't give nonsense advice like that Episcopalian.
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18: News this hour from Town Hall. I'm Rich Thomason. Artificial intelligence, it will top the agenda when President Trump and Chinese President Xi meet this week in Washington. Meanwhile, the U.S. Treasury chief and China's vice premier discussed the issue at a meeting over the weekend in New York.
19: The talks between the U.S. Treasury Secretary Scott Bessent and the Chinese vice premier He Lifeng are to help set the agenda for a meeting between the two leaders in Washington later this week. The U.S. is proposing setting up a notification system for both superpowers to alert the other if AI systems threaten national security. Chinese state media only acknowledged that the meeting had taken place and that AI had been discussed, but gave no further details.
18: That's the BBC's Laura Bicker. Security is tight as the 81st UN General Assembly convenes tomorrow in New York. Hundreds of heads of state and thousands of support staffers are in Midtown Manhattan. President Trump to address the meeting tomorrow. Today, he'll be sitting down with New York City's mayor, Zohran Mamdani.
20: The meeting's set for Monday at Gracie Mansion, the mayor's official residence. President Trump travels to the city for the upcoming UN General Assembly. Mamdani's communication director says they'll discuss issues affecting the city. Mamdani is a democratic socialist and has often been a political foil for Republicans. The president called Mamdani a 100% communist lunatic during the mayor's campaign. Their previous meetings have been cordial. John Scott reports.
18: CNN, MS Now, and Politico say they've put the Trump administration on notice. They're filing a lawsuit over being denied access to the White House. They're out with a joint statement today. Reporters from the three news organizations were blocked from the White House on Saturday. That was the day after the president said he was barring them, accusing them of reporting fake news. Watching Wall Street, the Dow is up 119 points, the Nasdaq ahead 320. More on these stories, townhall.com.
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18: An explosion has injured several South Korean military officers inside the heavily fortified demilitarized zone separating the Koreas. South Korea's defense ministry says the blast occurred earlier today during an unspecified operation. The cause of the explosion not immediately clear. South Korean officials say the officers being treated at a military hospital. There's no speculation about whether the blast may have been caused by a landmine planted by North Korea. The North has added mines, anti-tank barriers, and other frontline fortifications in recent months. The relations between the two Koreas have deteriorated. Britain's Prime Minister Andy Burnham is set to meet with President Trump for the first time, the meeting to take place on the sidelines of the UN General Assembly in New York. Burnham plans to discuss ways to bolster Ukraine's defenses and to ease fuel prices that have soared since the U.S.-Israeli war with Iran blocked the Strait of Hormuz. News and analysis. Town Hall.
10: Today will be cooler with periods of rain reaching a high of 65. Tonight, expect cloudy skies with a low of 57. Tomorrow, anticipate a dull gray sky with showers in some areas and a high of 68. On Wednesday, it will be overcast and cool with a couple of showers, reaching a high of 63. Thursday will bring sunshine with a few clouds and a high of 66. By Friday, expect sun peeking through high clouds with a high of 71. I'm meteorologist Joe Lundberg on 98.9 FM, The Answer.
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8: I just read an op-ed at Newsweek.com by Senator Rick Scott, the senior Republican senator from the great state of Florida, about how to rescue America. We're 43 days away from the midterm election. And I've promised you for the last week or two, as we get closer and closer, we need a little bit of a confidence boost. We need some optimism. We need to be reminded that if we show up in 43 days, we're going to win. And we're going to hold on to this country. If not, I don't know where we go from here. And I promised you we're going to have some smart, common sense voices on this show from now until Election Day. Well, here he is. Happens to be one of my favorite U.S. senators. Senator Rick Scott is able to join us in the middle of a very busy day. Senator, it's great to see you, sir. Welcome back. All right. Hang on. We're not getting audio for some reason. We're sorry. Hold that thought. We'll get the audio fixed. Big buildup like that. That's always the case. That's Team Gallagher's luck sometimes. So we'll get the audio glitch figured out, and then we'll get some. Because he wrote this great piece at Newsweek about Zohran Mamdani is correct that our political system has failed the American people. The rise of his brand of socialism in America is terrifying, but it shouldn't shock anyone who's watched Washington catastrophically fail to lead with policies that work for the American people. Every 2 years, he writes, establishment politicians beg for votes with the same empty promises to hold government accountable, lower prices, and fight for the American dream. We've watched this cycle repeat for decades, and things have only gotten worse. So what do we do about it? Well, what I love about Senator Rick Scott is the ability to come up with some solutions rather than just complain about problems. We'll join Senator Rick Scott. We'll fix the audio, and we'll get him rocking and rolling in just a moment. So stick around for that and more here on this Monday episode of the Mike Gallagher Show in the Relief Factor Studios.
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4: My son Aiden has asthma. Secondhand smoke has triggered his asthma so badly, he ended up in the emergency room and spent multiple nights in intensive care. Now he's on a...
11: Mike Gallagher.
8: All right, let's, as they say in the movies, take two. Let's try again. I had a glowing introduction for the one and only Senator Rick Scott. We think we've got your audio problems fixed. There you are, I think. Hey, Senator, how are you?
12: I'm good. How are you doing?
8: I'm great. I appreciate very much you taking time. I know you got a busy day. 43 days. Countdown is on. The clock is ticking. Americans are sort of collectively holding our breaths. We're not sure how this is going to play out. I think you got to ignore the polls. I think you understand that, look, the polls all guaranteed a Hillary win in 2016. On the other hand, we Republicans are facing a lot of challenges. America is going through a lot right now. Let me get your take on what 43 days looks like for us. Are you concerned? Are you worried? Are you cautiously optimistic? How's Senator Rick Scott feeling about the midterm election?
12: Well, I'm optimistic. Now, remember, I think I'm the only Republican that won in a swing state in the Senate in 18. So I think it's pretty simple. If we talk about the issues that people care about, then we're going to win. I mean, what do people care about? They care about the cost of living. They care about their jobs. They care about their kids' education. They care about public safety. They care about having a strong military. So if we are clear at what we stand for and what the Democrats stand for, we stand for freedom. They stand for socialism. We're going to help your family. Make sure your family gets a great job. Make sure you can afford to live there. But guess what? Cost of living is too high. The socialists, the Democrats are all socialists. They're talking about what people care about. Now, their solution is bad and they cause the problem. But our solution has to be that we're going to reduce your cost of living. We're going to reduce the size of government. We're going to give you more freedom and give you the opportunity to live your dream. That's what we have to do. That's why I've been very clear. I just did a Newsweek op-ed. I've been putting out social media things from something I've talked about since I started running for governor back in April 2010. Let's take care of each family and their opportunity. Make sure kids, poor kids like me growing up, have every shot to live the dream, just like every other kid in this country.
8: You know, I wanted to say that. I'm glad you sort of stole my thunder. This has been a Rick Scott message for years. And even though you recently launched this Rescuing America project to kind of bring the focus back where it belongs, this isn't a new message for you. Have you been frustrated at the distractions? Look, you look around at the big debate now about data centers, and there's all kinds of worries about AI. I mean, look, we've got the border fixed. I mean, there's huge strides, the stock market performing well, but the cost of living still is a challenge for millions of Americans. Has it been frustrating for you as a longtime advocate to focus on what matters to Americans, to see all these distractions? In other words, has the Republican Party sort of taken its eye off the ball?
12: Well, you have to give Trump credit. He secured the border. Fentanyl deaths are down. Murder rate's down. That's a big deal. 162,000 jobs just last month. That's very, very, very important. Our education system's getting better. So the things that people care about, I mean, we're doing the right thing. But what we've got to do in Congress is let's every day vote on the things that people care about. They want election security. The Democrats show people, take a vote every day and show people we want it. Democrats don't. Show people we want to reduce your taxes. Democrats don't. Show people we want to reduce the size of government. Democrats don't. Show people that they want more regulation. We want less. And you show them by taking votes. So what I've been saying all along is in the Senate, we ought to be taking votes every day to show people where we stand. Even if we can't get it passed, even if the Democrats won't work with us, show people who are we and who are they, and to give people a real choice. Elections are a choice. We need to let the public know there's a difference. If you want socialism, less opportunity, more government involvement, less freedom, then vote for them. But if you want opportunity for your kids and your grandkids and your family,

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3: Here's the truth. 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
3: Paid for by Carey for Congress.
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0: with their narrative that ICE is a bunch of thugs. And we do know that the person shot is an illegal from Venezuela. We do know he didn't die, thank goodness. We do know that there was a foot chase. We do know that he wasn't cooperative. We do know that he had a full order of deportation. But we don't know the circumstances behind the shooting yet. And that doesn't stop a bunch of leftists in Austin from marching around with picket signs. They have no idea what happened in Austin. They have no idea what the circumstances are yet. And we're going to know. Don't worry, we'll find out. In the meantime, and I'm also painfully aware that you could care less that the networks are boycotting the White House. I know how stupid it is to even go down this path. It's just a huge story. You're going to get it anyway, so be ready. It's going to be all the media wants to cover later today, all day long. Steve Scalise did such a great job, the House Majority Leader yesterday, with a perfect, perfect response on ABC's This Week with John Carl. Check this out yesterday on ABC.
1: Well, I don't know why he did it. I don't know what the background is. Look, when we have our press conferences every week, the speaker, myself, our leadership team, we take questions from everybody. CNN's there, all of them. But the president takes those questions. I've never seen him turn a question down from anybody. Again, I've been in the room with the president when he's taken questions from the press. And again, most of the time it goes over a half hour, almost an hour long, where he takes questions from everybody. And some of them are very hostile questions. And the president sits there and takes them, answers them all.
2: Okay, well, I guess he's not going to be taking questions.
0: The best part of all is how Trump is so willing to engage so many media organizations. He doesn't care. I always joke he's going to probably appear on the Weather Channel tonight to give an interview. And yet the media wants you to think that somehow he's this oppressive, censoring dictator. State-run media, they like to scream. He wants state-run media. No, he wants media organizations to be fair to him. And look, Obama didn't think Fox News was fair. That's why they wanted to kick Fox News out of the Obama White House. And they all lined up and supported that effort. So it's the old joke about it depends on whose ox is being gored. But ultimately, at the end of the day, all Trump is trying to do is be treated fairly. Now, they're suing. This is going to be a short cycle of a news story. They'll sue, which they have. A judge, the court will come along and say, no, you got to let them in. And they'll let them in. And it's going to be fine. But in the meantime, just pay attention to these scoundrels who gaslight, who sit around and pretend that something exists that doesn't exist. And never let them forget that they were fine when the shoe was on the other foot. Let's get into this. I do want to at least touch on this Austin shooting of apparently an ICE officer or law enforcement. That and more coming up.
3: Okay, but not very well.
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6: Texas last night, the man who faces deportation was shot and wounded by an ICE agent during an immigration enforcement operation. President Trump heads to his hometown today. He'll be sitting down with New York City's Democrat Socialist Mayor Zohran Mamdani at the mayor's official residence, Gracie Mansion. Thursday is the day that the White House will be hosting President Trump and the Chinese president for a sit-down. Artificial intelligence will figure prominently into that high-level agenda. The French president, Macron, has backed a proposal for Canada to become the European Union's first associate member, as he and the Canadian Prime Minister, Mark Carney, deepen ties on everything from space to defense and energy policy. This is SRN News.
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10: Today will be cooler with periods of rain reaching a high of 65. Tonight, expect cloudy skies with a low of 57. Tomorrow, anticipate a dull gray sky with showers in some areas and a high of 68. On Wednesday, it will be overcast and cool with a couple of showers, reaching a high of 63. Thursday will bring sunshine with a few clouds and a high of 66. By Friday, expect sun peeking through high clouds with a high of 71. I'm meteorologist Joe Lundberg on 98.9 FM, The Answer.
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1: Just got a texter asking me about this ICE shooting in Austin. And the reason I don't want to spend a lot of time on it today is because we don't know anything about it. We don't know enough about it yet to make any kind of informed decision. I do know that the Democrats want ICE shootings because they think it'll help them.

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4: 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All right. We're talking about a little bit about the gutta media, as my friend Sebastian Gorka, who's just the sweetest guy. It's so funny because he's such a pit bull in person, but whenever you talk to him, he's just really the sweetest guy. Did you guys get to interact with him, Sean and the guys in the booth? Like, did you guys get to spend much time with him? Because he was based in D.C. when he was here. But just such sweetheart. He's got his start at Breitbart for our national security vertical. He's our first national security editor. And I just interviewed Katie Gorka, his wife, who does a lot of great activism on the education front. And she's saying, oh, yeah, he's just like a big 12-year-old. But, man, taking the wood to Politico. The gutter media, they never stop. The 1619 Project's Nicole Hannah-Jones, the person who perpetrated that hoax via the New York Times on the public, which I wrote about extensively, again, in Breaking the News, second Breaking the News. Guys, this is, you got to get the whole Alex Marlowe canon if you want to know what's going on the show. But she wrote an essay admitting that she sent her daughter into a low-performing, low-income, predominantly black New York City public school starting in pre-K about 11 years ago, even though the family could have afforded better. And she said the choice was a sacrifice intended to confront what she sees as systematic inequality in city schools. And lo and behold, they decided to pull the plug in the experiment, put the daughter in a stronger school, and she was way behind her peers. And now she regrets it for using her daughter for social experimentation, for doing some sort of an anthropological study and making her daughter the guinea pig. Now she regrets it. Isn't that something? So I hope the daughter remembers this as she gets later in life. See, these people are just such freaks and frauds. They cut off their own nose to spite their own face. That's the analogy. That's literally what she did. And now she added that her daughter, Najya, really named Najya? N-A-J-Y-A. How would you pronounce that, guys? Najya? You named your daughter like you had a stomach bug? Like oh, I got Najya. Very odd people. Anyway, I appreciate Najya's sacrifice and even having to endure that name. It's tough. All right, we're talking about whether or not the president is legit in his deciding to ban outlets whining

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0: And welcome back here to the second quarter of today's Best Stocks Now show. That little country inside of South Africa where I met a bunch of delegates yesterday, Lesotho. And she told me, she says, if you look up South Africa, you'll see a little country inside of South Africa called Lesotho. Okay. You know what? I've been studying world geography and politics and world leaders and countries since I was a little boy. I've never heard of Lesotho before. Have you heard of Lesotho?
1: Not,

0: With SRN News, I'm Bob Agnew in Washington. The Trump administration is charging a group of illegal aliens with fraudulent voting, amongst other things.
1: With 6 weeks remaining until Americans head to vote in the midterm elections, the Justice Department charging 16 people in multiple states with election-related crimes, including illegal aliens allegedly casting ballots in federal elections back in 2022 and 2024. The DOJ saying on its X page, if you are not allowed to vote in our elections, you shouldn't. And if you do, that's a crime. This isn't a partisan issue. Explanation point. Laura Winters reporting.
0: Vice President J.D. Vance on the campaign trail touting Republican accomplishments during the second Trump administration at a campaign stop in North Carolina.
2: We took on Big Pharma, and drug prices are falling faster than they have fallen in 60 years. We banned Wall Street from buying up all of America's homes. And despite the efforts of congressional Democrats like Don Davis, we have delivered no taxes on tips, no taxes on overtime, and no taxes on Social Security.
0: And Vice President J.D. Vance is speaking at the Koori Convention Center to campaign on behalf of Republican Senate nominee Michael Whatley. Japan is in the throes of some very wicked and potentially fatal and very dangerous weather.
3: We've had pretty bad weather the past week, but it seems like today is the worst of it. We're getting really the brunt of the heavy rain. Tokyo Metropolitan Police, from the morning, they've been sending alerts together with the local government, issuing evacuation orders for certain wards within Tokyo. There are people being evacuated to elementary schools and middle schools. There are some rivers that run through Tokyo, including Meguro River. And so they want people to make sure that they are safe.
0: And that is the BBC's Kurumi Mori reporting on that weather from Tokyo. This is SRN News.
4: This afternoon, expect cooler temperatures with rain that could potentially cause flooding issues. The high will reach 63 degrees. Tonight will be cloudy with a low of 59. Tomorrow, anticipate considerable cloudiness with possible showers in some areas, reaching a high of 66. Wednesday will remain cloudy and cool with a couple of showers with a high of 63. Thursday will bring a mix of sunshine and a few clouds with a high of 69. Friday is looking pleasant with abundant sunshine and a high of 71. I'm meteorologist Joe Lundberg on 98.9 FM, The Answer.
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8: This is Hugh Hewitt for townhall.com. Seems like every morning lately brings a new warning about artificial intelligence along the lines of, we're all going to die. Dario Amodi, Anthropic's chief executive, struck the panic chord in a recent essay, arguing that AI was advancing too quickly for researchers to continue building it safely. Then billionaire tech investor David Sacks struck back. In a post on X, Sacks rejected AI doomerism, landing a roundhouse punch, quote, stop pretending you need anyone's permission, Sacks wrote. Stop pretending antitrust law has to be suspended so you can form a cartel. Stop pretending you need a regulatory approval process that supersedes product liability, end of quote. China's President Xi is not going to be satisfied with a silver medal in the AI Olympics. Neither should we. Unless and until Congress says stop and the president agrees with his signature, the private sector gets to run with the AI ball as far and as fast as it wants. I'm Hugh Hewitt.
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0: And welcome back to the final segment of today's Best Docs Now show. And Cleveland next on the docket. It does say Wednesday, Barry, for the workshop, Wednesday night at 7, from 7 to 9 p.m. I thought we had a mistake.
1: Yeah, it says it at the beginning, and then you touched on it again, because it threw me off because I heard it this morning, Wednesday, and then I guess you mentioned it one more time and say Tuesday.
0: So,
1: we usually do it on Tuesday.
0: Yes,
1: we usually do it on Tuesday, which is why you got Tuesday on the brain.
0: are there any appointments left? I don't even want to know. I don't even track it. I get there the night before, and I want to read a nice little review of each person I'm going to meet with the next day.
1: They've got it.
0: Good.
1: Yeah, it's filling up. It's getting close to full. So
0: good.
1: She's working her magic, and we'll keep it going. So
0: okay, and we should. We didn't do a workshop the last time we were in Cleveland, if I remember right. So this will be our first. They'll be the first chance they get to hear in front of a crowd teaching what I've learned in the market over the years, and of course applying it to today's market. That's really critical. To reserve a spot to the workshop, to reserve an appointment, which Barry says there's not many left because we're there for 2 days. We're always willing to add another day if the demand is there. We'll see. I don't know. But right now, we plan on two very long days on Tuesday and Wednesday. Those appointments, so, 45 minutes to an hour where we sit down with you. You come in as the patient, and we're the panel of doctors and surgeons. And sometimes we have to amputate some stocks from the port. We need to redirect the direction you're going. It just depends. So you can set up an appointment with us at 855-611-BEST. 855-611-BEST. And, of course, we have Columbus, Ohio, too. We're in that market also. I think it's maybe a two-hour drive, three-hour drive up there to where we're at in Independence, Ohio. And we look forward to coming to Cleveland. Okay. Now, there are two other Greenland stocks, if you're interested. GLND is up 148% today, GLND. Oh, and look, breaking news coming out from CNBC. AMD becomes a $1 trillion company. Good call,
1: while
0: Gunderson.
1: We're on the air, huh?
0: Yes, while we're on the air. It happened during the break. Tuesday, we write it up, and on the following Monday, it becomes, for the first time in its history, a trillion. I remember when AMD was down and out and didn't look like it was going to survive. It was under $1 per share. Why? Because Intel was eating their lunch. And then somehow I'd have to look and see what it was, what the catalyst was that turned that thing around. Was it Lisa Sue? It usually involves people coming in, right, Barry?
1: Well, in 10 years ago, Bill, if you just look at the 10-year chart, it was basically trading just under $7. So in 10 years, it's gone from $7 and sitting at
0: 612,
1: a little over 612 over them at the moment.
0: But
1: so.
0: If you go
1: remarkable.
0: Back 25 years, I remember when was trading at about 70 cents, something like that, okay? Now, the other Greenland stock is Greenland Mines. Oh, it hasn't done very well recently. Let's see where it's headquartered, just for fun. It's headquartered in Charlotte, North Carolina. That's there where we're go. Headquartered, Barry. I guess. See? Right? No? Como no? See?
1: Yeah. I mean,
0: Gunderson Capital is still Charleston, Mount Pleasant, South Carolina. But, the home base is Charlotte, North Carolina.
1: Parent
0: which
1: company,
0: is
1: GCG
0: the parent
1: Advisory
0: company.
1: Partners, in Charlotte.
0: Yes.
1: Right across
0: from
1: the Bank
0: there.
1: Of America building. So.
0: And that's become one of the banking capitals, if not the banking capital of the United States now in Charlotte, North Carolina. Now, the other one, that Greenland, that's GRML, and it's up over 100. It's up 154% today. And GLND, these are not trillion-dollar companies, by the way. We're talking 50 million. Greenland Energy is up 157%. And it's headquartered, the Avenue of the Americas in New York City, which is very close to where I'm at. So between Charlotte, New York City, and, you know, we had not much going on in Mount Pleasant these days. They did have an alligator attack. I caught about an 8-pound redfish in my backyard a couple weeks ago. That was exciting.
1: That's sizable. Nice.
0: Yeah, I let him go. I said, go back, have some babies. You know, good luck to you. I wish you the best. Let's see. Okay, now we're going to finish up because we only got a couple minutes. Let's talk about AI. No, the tanker shortage. Let's mention that for a minute. You've got now, I was looking at the price of a tanker because I was going to rent one for the day, $1 million a day for a tanker right now. and we told you about the only pure ETF on tankers, BWET. BWET. I notice it's down a little bit. Why? Because oil's down. But, you know, the price of oil really shouldn't impact tanker cost right now because now you've got a shortage of tankers. So you've got a supply-demand equation, much like the one in the chips, the semiconductors, the memory chips, in the tankers. And BreakWave Tanker Shipping ETF is down 4.6% today because oil, it is going to track oil to some extent, but I believe there's a pretty good degree of separation between the price of oil and the cost of tankers per day. Wouldn't that make sense, Barry? Does that make common sense, or am I out of line there?
1: And don't forget your supply demand function. We've lost some tankers over the last.
0: Well,
1: six
0: a couple
1: months,
0: of them are
1: right?
0: at the I mean, bottom so. Of the Strait of Hormuz, leaking oil. So that doesn't help either. So that's another big risk. And of course, over the weekend, national diesel, for the first time in history,
1: like
0: $6.50 average price.
1: Too much.
0: That's
1: too
0: not sustainable. Yeah. I've seen $7.50 at many places across America. Okay, well, we're out of time. If we didn't have enough to cover today, I'm sorry. We'll try to have more tomorrow for you. In the meantime, I've got about 1,000 stock charts to look at today, and caravans going by, being escorted to the UN building, and all kinds of exciting things. If you'd like to set up an appointment with us from anywhere in America, 855-611-BEST, 855-611-BEST, to get a 4-week trial to the newsletter, GundersonCapital.com. 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
4: With SRN News, townhall.com, I'm Bob Agnew in Washington. Three news organizations whose journalists were banned from the White House last week are suing President Trump, and three top advisors calling the abrupt lockout a direct assault on the First Amendment. Amy Kristen Sanders is professor of media law and First Amendment studies at Penn State University.
5: This administration has a history of trying to limit journalists' ability to report critically on the administration, and he actually seems to sort of strike back.
4: And Politico, CNN, and MS Now said in a joint statement today they're bringing the federal lawsuit in a bid to immediately restore access for their reporters who were denied entry to the White House over the weekend. President Trump will meet with Venezuela's acting president, Delcy Rodriguez, in New York next week during the United Nations General Assembly. Meanwhile, Republican Senator Bernie Moreno calls for elections next year in Venezuela. He says that Rodriguez was part of the Maduro government and needs to go.
6: We need to have elections in Venezuela. Obviously, they're not ready for elections today, but I think it's extremely important to set a date. I've suggested July 24th.
4: And President Trump says his plans for a memorial arch will include include a military facility. Here's correspondent Jennifer King.
7: President Trump is now saying the 250-foot triumphal arch he wants to build in Washington will also serve a defense purpose. In a social media post, he says it would become a top-grade military complex able to store ammunition and host drones and snipers on the roof and plaza areas. He claims to be acting at the, quote, strong request of the military. The U.S. Commission of Fine Arts approved the arch proposal this week, but it faces legal opposition. Three Vietnam veterans and an architectural historian have filed a lawsuit to stop construction, saying the project lacks required congressional authorization and would block sight lines between the Lincoln Memorial and Arlington National Cemetery. Jennifer King, Washington.
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8: Hi, I'm Chuck McDowell, the timeshare cancellation guy and founder of Wesley Financial Group, and I want to set the record straight. I am not an attorney. 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
4: A new federal audit just put a price tag on the Doge buyouts.
10: The Government Accountability Office says federal agencies spent $6.7 billion on paid leave for workers who left under the Trump administration's deferred resignation program. The Office of Personnel Management says the one-time cost takes those salaries off the books and is projected to save more than $20 billion a year. Willie Nelson, Washington.
4: Also at townhall.com, the British Prime Minister Andy Burnham set to meet tomorrow with President Trump. It will be their first face-to-face talks.
11: Burnham plans to discuss ways to bolster Ukraine's defenses and ease fuel prices that have soared since the U.S.-Israeli war with Iran blocked ships from moving freely through the Strait of Hormuz. Burnham, once a vocal Trump critic, now says he wants to seek common ground. Mr. Trump has called Burnham a nice guy, but has also concerned UK officials by voicing support for Irish unification.
4: That is Rich Thomason. More.
12: Tonight, expect partly cloudy skies with a low of 60. Tomorrow will bring a mix of clouds and sunshine along with widely scattered thunderstorms, reaching a high of 81. Tomorrow night, the weather will become cloudy with a chance of a thunderstorm in the area, remaining warm and humid with a low of 69. Sunday will be cloudy and humid with a thunderstorm possible in the afternoon and a high of 77. Monday will see variable cloudiness with a few heavy thunderstorms, accompanied by slightly cooler temperatures and a high of 70. I'm meteorologist Jason Caterina on 98.9 FM, The Answer.
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17: Hello, America. I'm Jack Windsor. This is the Windsor Report for Monday, September 21st, 2026. And we'll start with the Windsor World Wire. 43 days to the midterms. But first, the people who keep this rundown on air. I know you didn't get into business to provide health insurance. 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You know that sound? It means it's time for the Windsor Worldwire, your trip around the globe, America, back here to Ohio. The five network White House television pool stopped covering pool events of President Trump this morning. Fox News Washington Bureau Chief Brian Bolton, acting chair of the pool, in a note to members stated, quote, effective today, the TV pool will not be covering events designated as pool coverage of the president, and there will be no replacement pool put in place. The trigger? CNN was assigned pool duty this week, including the president's trip to the United Nations, and the White House pulled CNN off assignment after Friday's ban of CNN, MS Now, and Politico. Print and radio pools, they still continue. The networks still cover the president. They pulled the shared camera, the one that rides along so every station in the country, including your local one, gets the pictures. The White House schedule sent out Sunday night listed no primary TV pool at all. CNN, MS Now, and Politico say they are filing a First Amendment lawsuit. The president's post Friday ended with, quote, other fake news media outlets to follow, end quote. And in the Oval Office, he named the New York Times and the Washington Post and called both crummy. I have a personal history with this subject. That's Windsor Investigates this hour at 4:35. The New York Times reports President Trump prepared airstrikes on the Houthis in Yemen Sunday and called them off at the very last minute, with ordnance being loaded onto the aircraft. Reuters says it could not immediately verify that. Central Command did not respond, but what has been confirmed so far, the Iran-backed Houthis took Yemen's Red Sea coast this month. You remember, we've talked about that. They are pushing into the highlands today still, and the group says it fired on Riyadh Saturday. Crown Prince Mohammed bin Salman has asked Washington repeatedly to join the fight. The United Nations counts nearly 700 dead in this flare-up. The Houthis now sit over the Bab el Mandeb Strait, the choke point between the Red Sea and the Gulf of Aden. For the record, the United States bombed the Houthis for 2 months in early 2025. You remember that. And the president ended that with a ceasefire brokered by Oman on May 6th, 2025. That ceasefire is what he'd be walking away from. So again, watch the price of crude oil yet again this week. The president heads to New York for the United Nations General Assembly this week. Fox News correspondent Trey Yingst reports the president told him he is in, quote, deciding mode on Iran and that, quote, big things will be happening in the not-so-distant future and that the Iranians better behave. American and Israeli forces opened the air campaign against Iran February 28th. That standoff is nearly 7 months old. CNN's preview of the week lists the flashpoints waiting for him in New York, Yemen, Tehran, and of course the Houthi grab of a Red Sea island that sits on the shipping lane. Every gallon of gas and every heating bill in this country is downstream of what gets decided in the next several days. So, fairness warning, listen to the speech yourself instead of the recap and the analysis on the mainstream outlets. Fair? An Immigration and Customs Enforcement officer shot and wounded a man in North Austin, Texas, Sunday after a traffic stop. Austin Police Chief Lisa Davis says he was hit once in the torso, serious but stable condition, and she was told a foot pursuit preceded the incident. Austin police were not part of the operation. The Department of Homeland Security says it is leading the investigation, calls the man an illegal alien from Venezuela, and says he is in federal custody pending removal. His attorney identifies him as Wilbert Rafael Garces Perez, 28, a delivery driver married to a woman who allegedly has a legal status. Mayor Kirk Watson and Representative Greg Caesar, Democrat from Texas, want an independent investigation. About 100 protesters gathered at Anderson Square and Research Boulevard. Texas troopers fired pepper balls at least twice during the demonstration. One more fact that belongs in the story. CNN reports an ICE officer, Christian Castro, was charged last month with lying about his shooting of a Venezuelan man in Minnesota. He has pleaded not guilty. No body camera footage from Austin is public right now, by the way. And until it is, nobody on either side knows what happened in that foot chase. But we will keep looking and digging and bring you what we have when we have it. The New York Times reports this morning that Paramount will resolve the lawsuit standing between it and Warner Brothers Discovery, a deal valued around $110 billion. California and 11 other states sued in July to block the merger and buyout, and Paramount had agreed to hold off until as late as June of 2027. The Writers Guild, they sued too. The case sits with the U.S. District Judge, and this is a zinger of a name, Araceli Martinez Olguin in Northern California, and Reuters reported in July that the delay carried a ticking fee to Warner shareholders of $7 million a day after September 30th, as much as $1.7 billion. The combined company would own CBS News and CNN. So the same week the president bans CNN from the White House, the path clears for CNN to change hands. Terms were not in the alert that I received. We'll dig in a little more when I get the details. I'll share them. Back to Ohio. Ohio Secretary of State Frank LaRose published a list of 208,856 inactive voter registrations scheduled for removal in January 2027. So nobody on the list comes off the rolls before the November 3rd general election. Cancellation date is January 27th, 2027. It's important to remember that because some people are going to be crying that the sky is falling. Secretary LaRose said the vast majority of these registrations are simply outdated data that need to be removed. If you're on the list and you're a real voter, voting November 3rd actually keeps you registered. So does updating or confirming your registration or sending in an absentee ballot application. The registration deadline for this election, October 5th, 2 weeks from today. Search the list at registrationreadiness.ohiosos.gov. Check your own status at voteohio.gov. And go from there. Let's talk some midterm math. Two numbers from my inbox this morning. Decision Desk HQ reports 2026 could set a modern record for congressional turnover, more senators and representatives leaving office than in any cycle in the last 50 years. And Ballotopedia counts 692 ballot initiatives filed nationwide in 2026. Sounds like a lot, doesn't it? It's the fewest since 2014. Fewer citizen measures on the ballot, more open seats in Congress, and Ballotpedia's other note this morning, Oregon's one-party control of state government gets decided November 3rd as well. And Election Day is so fast approaching, 43 days out. The New York Times reports the White House is moving to take control of the National Institutes of Health grants. The paper calls it the latest effort to redirect billions in research spending. Context that is on the record. A White House budget office rule published May 29th requires senior political appointees to approve discretionary federal research grants, and it takes effect October 1st. Senator Susan Collins asked the budget office to withdraw the parts that are touching biomedical research. That's the important part there. And in August 2025, the Supreme Court, 5-4, let the administration halt more than 700 NIH grants. A lower court had once restored. Stick around. More of the Windsor Report is next for you.
18: This afternoon, expect cooler temperatures with rain that could potentially cause flooding issues. The high will reach 63 degrees. Tonight will be cloudy with a low of 59. Tomorrow, anticipate considerable cloudiness with possible showers in some areas, reaching a high of 66. Wednesday will remain cloudy and cool with a couple of showers with a high of 63. Thursday will bring a mix of sunshine and a few clouds with a high of 69. Friday is looking pleasant with abundant sunshine and a high of 71. I'm meteorologist Joe Lundberg on 98.9 FM, The Answer.
19: Don Leonard's lying to us. 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
19: Here's the truth. 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Small reforms that make a big difference. That's how Carey cares for us.
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party, but not sure why I'm getting mailed this nonprofit piece when we're registered as Republicans. Linda, thank you for sharing. And by the way, you're not late at all to the party. In fact, one of those papers showed up here at the radio station. Bruce Hooley, host of the Bruce Hooley show, brought it to me, the copy that he received at his home, and said, have you seen this? So I pulled the records, and then your mail came in. I thought, what a perfect time to cover this. So let's start at their own website. Interestingly, when you look at where it's sent from the American Independent Foundation, P.O. Box 44818, Washington, D.C. 20026. So I go to their website, and it's at the bottom of every page, ohioindependent.com. The Ohio Independent is a project of American Independent Media, which is a 501c4 organization. The oldest articles on their site are dated August 2026, so it's about 7 weeks old. It has a donate button and a page titled Print Newspaper Unsubscribe for, well, what appears to be a paper nobody subscribed to. I read every headline on their homepage this morning. There are 18 of them. 9 put President Trump, Republicans, or a Republican senator in the headline as the cause of the problem. Quote, prices continue to rise despite Trump's promises to end inflation. Or Republican cuts will decimate caregiving in America, report says. Another report, Trump and big oil see financial windfall as Americans pay more at the pump. The number of headlines that treat a Democrat that way, Alan, if you had to guess, you're right, 0. If you find one, by the way, if you check that website or you get another one of these with different stories, let me know. Quick civics lesson, because the tax code matters here. A 501c3 is a charity. Your donation is tax deductible, and in exchange, federal law bars it, the 501c3, from intervening in any political campaign. A 501c4 is a social welfare group. Donations aren't deductible, donors stay secret, and it's allowed some political activity as long as that isn't its main purpose. So keep both of those numbers, 501c3, 501c4, in sight, because they're going to come back in just a moment. The American Independent Media has a sister, the American Independent Foundation, a 501c3 in Washington, D.C. Again, the C3 is a charity. Donations are tax deductible, and in exchange, federal law bars it from intervening in any political campaign. Okay, so the American Independent Media is sister to the American Independent Foundation, and it is a 501c3. That's the name that you will find on the mail portion of the paper. In 2024, the foundation's president, Joe Connison, told Montana Free Press the foundation, quote, produces and owns all the content on the websites and in the newspapers and employs all of our reporters and editors. The C4 manages the website for us. Now, let's look at the tax returns. Form 990s, public record. From 2014 through 2017, the foundation's president and chairman was David Brock. Brock founded Media Matters, and he founded American Bridge 21st Century, the Democrat Party's opposition research super PAC. In 2019 and 2020, the foundation's interim executive director was Angelo Carusone, the president of Media Matters. In 2022, its highest paid officer was Bradley Baychok, a co-founder of American Bridge, $213,775 as senior advisor. Connison says he personally has no role with American Bridge. All right, the money. 2019, $1.3 million in revenue. 2020, $2.1 million. 2021, $4.9 million. 2022, a midterm year, $26.1 million. 2023, $18.4 million. 2024, presidential election year, you know where this is going to go, right? $58.6 million, virtually all of it contributions. The
Donors are not disclosed.

0: The foundation paid professional fundraisers about $1.5 million in 2023 and again in 2024. What do they buy with it? In 2022, the foundation's then executive director, Jessica McCrate, a former Democrat consultant, told the Washington Post they were mailing 3.2 million newspapers a month to homes with moderate and progressive women voters in Pennsylvania. McCrate said, "It just so happens that it is Republicans doing bad things and Democrats doing good things." The Post reported they tested the paper's effect on voter behavior in the 2021 Virginia governor's race, and the Montana Free Press quoted her LinkedIn page. In 2022, she, quote, oversaw an $18 million multi-channel owned news distribution program across four states, Michigan, Ohio, Pennsylvania, and Wisconsin. Ohio. So they've been in your mailbox before. And in 2023, the operation was credited with special edition newspapers aimed at Wisconsin women, with contributing to a Wisconsin Supreme Court candidate's 11-point victory. So, more on this when we come back.
1: With SRN News, I'm Bob Agnew in Washington. Three news organizations whose journalists were banned from the White House last week are suing President Trump and three top advisors, calling the abrupt lockout a direct assault on the First Amendment. Amy Kristen Sanders is professor of media law and First Amendment studies at Penn State.
2: This administration has a history of trying to limit journalists' ability to report critically on the administration, and he actually seems to sort of strike back.
1: Politico, CNN, and MS Now said in a joint statement today they are bringing the federal lawsuit in a bid to immediately restore access for their reporters. Republican Senator Bernie Moreno calls for elections next year in Venezuela. He says the acting president there, Delcy Rodriguez, was part of the Maduro government, cannot be trusted moving forward.
3: We need to have elections in Venezuela. Obviously, they're not ready for elections today, but I think it's extremely important to set a date. I've suggested July 24th of next year. That's Simon Bolivar's birthday. Previous elections had it being Chavez's birthday, as you know. Simon Bolivar was the liberator of Venezuela and Latin America.
4: Yes.
3: And President Trump is the modern liberator of Venezuela. Yes.
1: President Trump's arch could include a military facility.
5: President Trump is now saying the 250-foot triumphal arch he wants to build in Washington will also serve a defense purpose. In a social media post, he says it would become a top-grade military complex able to store ammunition and host drones and snipers on the roof and plaza areas. He claims to be acting at the, quote, strong request of the military. The U.S. Commission of Fine Arts approved the arch proposal this week, but it faces legal opposition. Three Vietnam veterans and an architectural historian have filed a lawsuit to stop construction, saying the project lacks required congressional authorization and would block sight lines between the Lincoln Memorial and Arlington National Cemetery. Jennifer King, Washington.
1: More of these stories at srnnews.com.
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0: 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Good afternoon to everybody riding home across the country. This is the Windsor Report. I'm Jack Windsor. That's Alan Rogers. And in just a moment, we're going to get to today's version. We might have two of them, of Windsor Investigates. But before we get to that, I've got to tie up a loose end, and I need to talk to you Ohio parents. Listen up. Senate Bill 167 is called the App Store Accountability Act, and it puts you in charge of the apps your teen downloads. Polls show 80% of Ohio parents support it, but Google and Apple, they think they know better. They're pushing Bill 175 they wrote in California that lets big tech off the hook and cuts you parents out. Learn more. Go to owlr.org. That's owl with an r.org. Tell your senator to back Senate Bill 167 because California solutions are wrong for Ohio's kids. All right. Before we went to break, I was telling you about a newspaper, and I am using air quotes, fake news, a newspaper that found the mailbox of a listener. She took a picture of it, sent it to me, and I thought, oh, we have one of those here. Bruce Hooley brought in the exact same Ohio Independent newspaper. It's not a newspaper. We are knee-deep in the 501c3 and 501c4 groups that fund this. And Alan, is it fair to say that it is entirely funded by the left and that instead of looking like an honest campaign piece, they're trying to dress it up as a newspaper and using the word independent to try to make it sound like some fair-minded, not left or not right piece of information or newspaper containing fair information.
10: I think the fact that the word media matters is involved.
0: Houston, we've got a problem. Axios has described the product of these networks as partisan newspapers designed to look like an impartial news source that show up in voters' doorsteps in battleground states in the final days before an election. Well, that kind of fits the mold, doesn't it? Their side. Let's tell you their side, because they're not going to be fair, but we're going to be fair. Connison told Montana Free Press the work is thorough and fact-checked, and that comparing it to fake news operations is obviously and unequivocally wrong. Their side claims these are real reporters with real bylines quoting real people. Montana Free Press described their method this way. The stories rarely endorse anybody. They show Republicans in ways that turn voters off and Democrats in ways that draw voters in. If you go to their front page on one of these, if you got it, you can see it right here. The data center story is here and on their site, dated August 19th, tagged 2026 Senate election. Senator John Husted gets the paragraph on tax breaks. Of course, Google's 15-year abatement, $43.5 million. Sherrod Brown gets the paragraph where he promises data centers will pay the full cost of their electricity, which I think is a position that John Husted, Vivek Ramaswamy, and Republicans are actually out in front proposing, but I digress. Now, to their credit, they do note that as we unpack to you on this show, that Brown welcomed an Amazon data center in 2015, but read which man gets the bill and which man gets the promise. I mean, it's, we talk about this all the time. Words matter, how you frame up conversations, what you leave out, what you highlight. It's all a master class in propaganda. But here's the question that I've sent them. A 501c3 charity is barred from by federal law intervening in a political campaign, and a 501c4 does have more room. The foundation says it owns the content. The website says the C4 runs the project. So which entity paid to print this paper and mail it to Ohio households shortly before the election? And how were the households picked? Now, I will tell you up front, Connison would not answer that second question when Montana asked in 2024, if they answer me, don't hold your breath, I'll let you know how they respond. One more fact from public records. The foundation owns the federal trademarks Share Blue Media, Blue Nation Review, the Pennsylvania Independent, the Wisconsin Independent, the Virginia Independent, filed March 17th, 2025, 8 months before Virginia elected a governor. So that final one, the Virginia Independent, was filed March 17th, 2025, 8 months before Virginia elected a governor. Okay. So if this sounds familiar, it should. TiffinOhio.net, an Illinois company wearing a small town Ohio name. The Ohio Capital Journal, a national network through State's Newsroom. They have an Ohio label. And now the Ohio Independent, a Washington, D.C. operation with Ohio in the masthead and a picture of a state in the logo. These are political operative outlets masquerading as news, pushing agendas that promote Democrats and progressives while trying to discredit, discount, and smear Republicans and conservative causes. So here's what I need from you. If this paper, the Ohio Independent, landed in your mailbox, don't throw it out. Take three pictures, the front page, the back page, and the little postage box by the address. That postage box tells me who paid and what mailing rate they claim. So message them to me, jack.windsor@theohiopressnetwork.com. Okay.
11: It's time to look a little deeper. This is Windsor Investigates.
0: All right, we'll have to take this one in a two-parter or more as well. I spent a little more time on the Ohio Independent than I planned to, but it's probably important, Alan, don't you think?
10: Okay. Absolutely.
0: So let's get to today's investigation. Here's what happened. Friday afternoon, President Trump posted that he was banning CNN, MS Now, and Politico from the White House. His words, for constant reporting fake news. Asked in the Oval Office that day why, he said, no reason. Saturday morning, MS Now correspondent Akayla Gardner walked through two gates, got to the badge scanner, and an officer took her pass. This morning, the television pool, ABC, CBS, NBC, Fox, and CNN announced it will not cover pull events of the president and will not name a replacement. The five networks put out a joint statement. Quote, no administration should restrict a news organization because it objects to its reporting, end quote. I'm going to open up this conversation right now and right here. We're going to get deeper into this investigation, but I'm going to open the phone lines because I genuinely want to hear from you. You know what my political striping is. You know where my values are. But this is an honest question. Should a president's administration or a governor's administration or anyone restrict a news organization because it objects to its reporting? And if the answer is no, then what happens then when I ask you to define what is a news organization, right? Because we just talked about the Ohio Independent. I mean, they could say we publish 3.5 million newspapers and send them out. Is that a legitimate news organization that you would want in the press pool? So let's talk about what criteria should apply to news organizations in order for them to get a press pass and show up at Governor DeWine's pressers or in the White House press pool. Alan?
10: Well, let me add this. We've talked about this, your little investigative people from Tiffin, Ohio.
0: Mm-hmm.
10: Tiffin whatever.
12: Jack, it's Jennifer.
10: Oh, right?
0: Yeah. So that's Jennifer.
10: Yeah.
0: With a guy sounding voice.
12: Jack, it's Jennifer.
0: Does that sound real to you?
10: No.
0: Is that legitimate?
10: So
0: should we give them a press pass, right?
10: Yeah.
0: All right. And then you laugh and go, well, no, but okay. So then where's the line? Where's but? But what? But what organizations? Okay. So the reaction came fast. The White House Correspondents Association demanded the passes back. Jamil Jaffer of the Knight First Amendment Institute at Columbia told NBC the ban is pretty clearly unconstitutional. Chuckie Schumer, Democrat New York, posted that Donald Trump just did what dictators throughout history have done. CNN called it an illegal assault. All three outlets say they're going to court. But we got to get the facts straight, because a lot of people are getting them wrong today. The networks did not stop covering the president. They pulled the shared poll camera, meaning the camera they share, right? One outlet puts the camera up. By the way, DeWine did this with pressers. There would be a camera, and then outlets could share that information. That's what's gone. Print and radio polls are still working. And the man who signed the note is the Washington Bureau Chief of Fox News, which has many of you going, well, wait a minute. If Fox is objecting, then maybe there is a problem. We'll stick around. We're going to get through all those facts. I'll take your calls, 844-825-5989. Is there a standard, and what should the standard be?
13: This afternoon, expect cooler temperatures with rain that could potentially cause flooding issues. The high will reach 63 degrees. Tonight will be cloudy with a low of 59. Tomorrow, anticipate considerable cloudiness with possible showers in some areas, reaching a high of 66. Wednesday will remain cloudy and cool with a couple of showers with a high of 63. Thursday will bring a mix of sunshine and a few clouds with a high of 69. Friday is looking pleasant with abundant sunshine and a high of 71. I'm meteorologist Joe Lundberg on 98.9 FM, The Answer.
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0: 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All right, Alan, it's time.
11: It's time to look a little deeper. This is Windsor Investigates.
0: The club, the press pool walkout, and the governor's press room in 2020. Let's start with my position so nobody has to guess, okay? The government doesn't get to pick its press corps. Not this government, not the last one, not the one in Columbus. I'd say that for CNN. Hell, I'm saying it for CNN. A president's record. I don't know. Does he have a record? He does. In 2016, the campaign pulled credentials from the Washington Post, Politico, BuzzFeed, and others, then dropped the blacklist that September. In February 2025, the White House shut the Associated Press out of the Oval Office and Air Force One over the Gulf of America. And that case, I believe, is still pending in court. July 2025, the Wall Street Journal got bumped from the Scotland trip. So that's President Trump's record. And I'm not going to pretend that this is the first time that outlets have been stopped or paused or punished. But here's my point. The outrage you're going to watch tonight, the statements, the solidarity, the First Amendment read aloud by anchors, I've seen what that same press does when the reporter getting locked out isn't one of theirs. I know because I was that reporter. And here's a piece of history CNN itself reported this weekend. CNN wasn't born into the pool. In 1981, CNN had to sue the Reagan administration and ABC, CBS, and NBC to get a seat in the press pool. The three networks didn't want a fourth. Remember that when you hear the word solidarity tonight. But let me take you back to the spring of 2020. I'm credentialed through WMFD-TV in Mansfield. And I'm in the room for Governor Mike DeWine and Amy Acton's daily COVID briefings. Jack Windsor, WMFD-TV, Mansfield. Remember that? It's in the transcripts. I asked about their data modeling. I asked why the state's real-time hospital data didn't match the policy. On May 28, 2020, I published Governor DeWine suppresses data disproving COVID-19 policies, and it was a doozy. It went viral nationwide. The state's own figures at the time, more than 1,589 nursing home deaths, zero deaths to anyone under 30. Raised a lot of questions. Here's Governor DeWine on May 4th, 2020, after protesters confronted a Columbus TV crew. He said this: reporters and photographers who are doing nothing more than following the First Amendment, informing the public, and you should come after me. Don't go after people who are exercising their First Amendment rights. Man, it sounds good, doesn't it? Then the governor's office cut off my access to those briefings. Why? Well, they assumed the outlet I represented. I was going from WMFD-TV to the Ohio Star, but I actually had Salem Media in Cleveland wanting to credential me as well. But they said, well, we think the Ohio Star is funded by an opponent of Governor Mike DeWine. That's what Press Secretary Dan Tierney told me in a phone call. It's pretty gross, isn't it? What I reported was not popular. Make no mistake about it. The New York Times took its shot at me. Cleveland.com took its shot. Every mouth-breathing neckbeard on Reddit and the progressive dark sphere, they took their shots too. Then the record caught up. In March 2021, the Ohio General Assembly passed Senate Bill 22 to put limits on health orders. The governor vetoed it, and the legislature overrode him. In April 2021, a judge out of Ashland County ruled the state's orders failed to accomplish anything scientifically demonstrable or otherwise corroborated with empirical data. Here's what I want you to hear. When a governor closes the door on a credentialed reporter, I never saw one Ohio newsroom object. In fact, some celebrated. Not one editorial, not one statement from the State House Press Corps. And if I missed one, send it to me. I'll read it on this show and I'll thank whoever wrote it. What I can show you is the opposite. December 15th, 2020, Columbus Alive, the alt weekly then owned by the same company as the Columbus Dispatch, writer Andy Downing, headline, and I'm reading it exactly. The list: reasons Governor DeWine should bar Jack Windsor from future press conferences. His reasons? First, a tweet of mine from that December that he tied to a post by a state representative about socialism and the Second Amendment. Then, I opposed mask mandates. I asked, quote, long-winded questions about how Ohio counted cases. He held it against me that I testified in June 2020 for a bill called Truth in COVID-19 Statistics. One of his subheadlines, word for word: a defiant anti-masker shouldn't have a state-sanctioned platform, especially during a pandemic. Here's another: Windsor takes time away from serious journalists. And yet another, which is a problem because Windsor's not a journalist. And then there's this line: DeWine has no responsibility to elevate his voice or lend it greater credence, which is what being an active part of the press pool allows. His last paragraph, he writes, Windsor has plenty of places where he's free to sound off, and there's no reason for the state to continue giving him the room. So a journalist in Columbus described a governor's press briefing as a room the state gives a reporter and can take back. He also held up the Legislative Correspondents Association, the State House Press Club, as the standard I didn't meet. His words: other journalists are bound by rules set by the Legislative Correspondents Association. I was credentialed by a licensed television station in Mansfield. I was further credentialed by a national network of radio stations. I wasn't in the Columbus Club, and the column says so in print. And here's the other fun part. I actually applied for membership in the Legislative Correspondents Association. Then president of that group, Daryl Rowland, former State House correspondent for the Columbus Dispatch, had me meet with the entire group and told me before the meeting started, we've already decided we're not going to let you in. Didn't hear a damn thing I had to say, already decided.
10: Wow.
0: So save me the fake pearl clutching.
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0: You bozo clowns were nowhere to be heard from in 2020. I don't want to hear another damn word.
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0: 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I am not an attorney. 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
4: News this hour from Town Hall. I'm Keith Peters in Washington. President Trump and the Washington media are involved in a face-off after the president banned CNN, MS Now, and Politico from the White House. Vice President J.D. Vance says media outlets that share what he calls effectively far-left propaganda should not get special access to the White House.
5: It's about basic fairness. They could still report. They still have the access to free speech. They're just not going to get an office in the White House anymore. And I think it's totally appropriate, unless, of course, they start to behave like real news organizations.
4: Amy Kristen Sanders, a professor of media law and First Amendment studies at Penn State, says the news media stand in place of the people in ensuring that the president and the administration are upholding the Constitution.
6: Presidents have never been fans, I think, of having journalists on Air Force One with them in the White House. But they understand that the role of the press is an important one in a democratic society.
4: Russia has struck the Ukraine city of Zaporizhia, injuring five and damaging civilian infrastructure.
7: Russian drones struck the southern Ukrainian city of Zaporizhia on Monday, a day after Kyiv's forces fired more than 1,000 drones at Russia, officials say. The Zaporizhia strike damaged 2 9-story residential buildings, a shopping center, and other civilian infrastructure. Oleg Zipuga, representative of Zaporizhia Regional State Emergency Service of Ukraine, says as a result of the attack, 5 people were injured, 5 others rescued, and 14 evacuated. Psychologists are providing assistance to 16 local residents. The relentless daily attacks underscore the lack of significant progress in diplomatic efforts to end the fighting, more than 4 years after Russia invaded its neighbor. I'm Charles Delizes.
4: On Wall Street, the Dow by 366 points, the NASDAQ rose 599, the S&P advanced 114. More at townhall.com.
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4: British Prime Minister Andy Burnham is set to meet tomorrow with President Trump. It will be their first face-to-face meeting.
9: Burnham plans to discuss ways to bolster Ukraine's defenses and ease fuel prices that have soared since the U.S.-Israeli war with Iran blocked ships from moving freely through the Strait of Hormuz. Burnham, once a vocal Trump critic, now says he wants to see common ground. Mr. Trump has called Burnham a nice guy, but has also concerned UK officials by voicing support for Irish unification and musing about the future of the Falkland Islands. Rich Thomason reporting.
4: Pakistani fighter jets have struck sites in eastern Afghanistan, targeting what officials describe as militant hideouts. Pakistan says 28 militants were killed, but Kabul reports at least 3 civilian deaths. News and analysis at townhall.com. From Washington, I'm Keith Peters reporting.
10: Tonight will be cloudy with a low of 59. Tomorrow, expect considerable cloudiness with a chance of showers in some areas and a high of 66. Tomorrow night will bring cloudy skies, a couple of showers, and the possibility of a thunderstorm with a low of 59. Wednesday will remain cloudy and cool with a few showers and a high of 63. Thursday will see a mix of sunshine and clouds with a high of 69. Friday is looking pleasant with abundant sunshine and a high of 71. I'm meteorologist Jason Caterina on 98.9 FM, The Answer.
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14: This is the Windsor Report. I'm Jack Windsor with you from the middle of the country, the Buckeye State. That's Alan Rogers on the other side of the glass, keeping us online and on time. And this is part two of Windsor Investigates, but first, I need to talk to you folks who might know someone who just got engaged. Maybe it's a son, daughter, niece, nephew, close friend. You need to tell them about the Legacy on Possum Run. 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
15: It's time to look a little deeper. This is Windsor Investigates.
14: Okay, before we went to break, we talked about five networks pulling their White House poll cameras today over the ban on CNN, MS Now, and Politico. And in 2020, when Governor DeWine's office shut me out of his COVID briefings, a Columbus paper ran a list of reasons he should have. Bad news for them, Alan, when you go back and look at the data and the reporting, I was maybe one of one who got it right. But we should cancel it because, you know, it's not popular. All right, so let's test this. Three presidents, right? Same question each time. Or maybe we'll do three presidents in a presidential campaign. Who got shut out and who said something? Is that a fair standard? Does it happen? And if it happened in the past, who said something? Let's go to President Biden. May 2023, White House press office announced new rules for the hard pass, the badge that gets a reporter onto the grounds without applying every day. Now, I've been there and I've had a day pass. You have to apply. You go through all the rigmarole. Okay. It's a little bit of work. And that hard pass ensures you don't do that. New rules took effect August 1st, 2023. Politico's West Wing playbook got the numbers. Hard pass holders went from 1,417 to 975. That's 442 fewer, 31%. One of them has been on this show, Simon Atiba. Remember him? Of Today News Africa? One was Fred Lucas of the Daily Signal, who'd covered the White House for years. The new rules required accreditation from a press gallery in Congress or at the Supreme Court first. And those galleries are run by committees of other reporters, similar to the Ohio Legislative Correspondents Association that didn't want to let me in because of my hackneyed reporting. When I got it right, they got it wrong, but I digress. I'm not bitter, I promise. Those 442 were not banned by name. Day passes stayed available. One applicant was formally denied. Some of those passes belonged to people who hadn't walked through the gate in a long time, so they just got taken off the list. But now the reaction. Rob Bluey of the Daily Signal wrote that the purge, quote, drew not a peep from the White House Correspondents Association, an organization whose stated mission is advocating for access to the president. Former press secretary Sean Spicer told him, it's funny how the second that the White House shuts out anybody who's not part of the corporate legacy left-wing media, they keep their mouths quiet. No network pulled a camera. No joint statement from five bureau chiefs. Atiba, Simon, he went to federal court on his own. Let's go to President Obama, October 2009. The Treasury Department offered the network pool an interview with the pay czar, Kenneth Feinberg, remember Kenneth, and tried to leave out Fox News. The bureau chiefs at ABC, CBS, CNN, and NBC refused to do the interview unless Fox was in. The administration backed down. Poynter Institute wrote about it again this morning. Write that one down. The press defended Fox because Fox is one of them. Fox is mainstream media. Corporate network with a Washington bureau, a front row seat in the briefing room, and a turn in the pool rotation like the other four. Same administration, 2013, talking about Barack Obama, the Justice Department secretly obtained 2 months of phone records covering more than 20 Associated Press lines. And in a search warrant affidavit, it labeled Fox News reporter James Rosen a criminal, quote, co-conspirator to get into his email. There was criticism. No cameras came down, though. And in the last week of the 2008 campaign, reporters from three papers that had endorsed John McCain, the New York Post, the Washington Times, and the Dallas Morning News, lost their seats on the Obama plane. The campaign said it was a space issue. Any outrage? None that I can find. Ad lib. Remember when the New York Post published the Hunter Biden laptop story and it was marked as Russian disinformation and platforms like X and Facebook would not allow it to be published? I didn't hear a damn thing from the press corps then. How about Hillary Clinton's presidential campaign? June 15, 2015, David Martosko of the Daily Mail was the designated print pool reporter for Hillary Clinton's day in New Hampshire. Her campaign would not let him on the press van. He says a Secret Service agent wouldn't let him into the venue to use the restroom. The pool objected. MSNBC's Morning Joe went after the campaign. Kudos. Martosko had worked at the Daily Caller, and the pool defended him. One more from the first Trump term. November 2018, the White House pulled CNN correspondent Jim Acosta's hard pass. CNN sued. Fox News filed in support of CNN. A federal judge the president had appointed ordered that the pass be returned. So here's the pattern across four presidents. Fox in 2009, in the pool, defended. Martosco in 2015, in the pool, defended. CNN's Caitlin Collins in 2018, barred from a Rose Garden event as a poll reporter, Fox News President Jay Wallace put out a statement of strong solidarity with CNN. CNN Today, in the pool, defended. 442 hard passes in 2023, revoked. Not in the press pool. Simon Atiba, not in the press pool. Fred Lucas, not in the press pool. In Ohio, a reporter from Mansfield, Ohio, asking a governor about nursing home numbers. Not in the press pool. See, what you don't recognize is that Fox is inside the rope, and Fox signed today's walkout note. Don't let anybody tell you that makes this bipartisan. It's five corporate networks protecting the seat they share. Every outlet that got defended held that seat. Every reporter who got silence was standing at the door with a day pass or no pass. That's the side I'm talking about when I say the press only cares about access when it hits their side. The First Amendment doesn't have a membership list, does it? Shouldn't. Phone lines are open. 844-825-5989. Where is the line? And frankly, where's the outrage? And this has been my number one issue. Somebody said today, well, you of all people should be outraged about what's going on. And I said, my biggest issue is the pearl clutching, is the virtue signaling from people who didn't give a damn when I was silenced, from people who didn't give a damn when Simon Atiba was silenced. You either have a standard or you don't. That's my whole point. Now, do I think that CNN, MS Now, and Politico should be restricted? Well, my understanding is, and I'm going to look into this more over the break, they're not fully revoked. They may have lost some privilege. But what do you think? Do you agree with President Trump's decision to restrict CNN, MS Now, and Politico? Right now, Alan, 83% say yes, 16.7% say no. And I need to make a more qualified decision. I'm not a huge fan of silencing anyone. Yet I also recognize that the mainstream press is reckless.
16: You used
14: an ruthless.
16: Important word there. Privilege.
14: Privilege is not a right. Okay. So I want to hear from you genuinely. I'd love to have conversation about this. I don't want to sit here and talk about it to myself. But should there be a standard? What should that standard be? And if that standard is not met, what should the punishment be? Should you lose a hard pass and have to apply for a day pass? Should you not get a day pass? Should you be silenced altogether? I mean, look, at the end of the day, adults have to make adult decisions. It gets harder to make adult decisions when the group of people that are supposed to tell you the truth lie to you all the time.
17: This afternoon, expect cooler temperatures with rain that could potentially cause flooding issues. The high will reach 63 degrees. Tonight will be cloudy with a low of 59. Tomorrow, anticipate considerable cloudiness with possible showers in some areas, reaching a high of 66. Wednesday will remain cloudy and cool with a couple of showers with a high of 63. Thursday will bring a mix of sunshine and a few clouds with a high of 69. Friday is looking pleasant with abundant sunshine and a high of 71. I'm meteorologist Joe Lundberg on 98.9 FM, The Answer.
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14: Good to have you back. This is the Windsor Report. I'm Jack Windsor, on the air in Columbus and on the stream everywhere else. 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Polls show 80% of Ohio parents support it, but Google and Apple, they think they know better. They're pushing Bill 175 instead that they wrote in California. It lets big tech off the hook and it cuts you parents out. 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That's owl with an r.org. Then pick up the phone or open your email and reach out to your senator and tell him or her to back Senate Bill 167, because California's solutions are wrong for Ohio's kids. All right, it's the Ohio spotlight, the state spotlight. The number today is 208,856. This morning, Ohio Secretary of State Frank LaRose published a list of 208,856 856 inactive voter registrations scheduled to come off Ohio's voter rolls. The release landed in my inbox about 5 till 10 this morning, and his office calls it the registration readiness list. All right, let's look at the dates first, because the dates are what the headlines are going to skip. I'm telling you that out of

elections mails a confirmation notice. If the voter does not answer it and has no voter activity for 4 more years, the registration is canceled. 6 years of silence, start to finish, with a notice in the mailbox somewhere along the way. So a 2-year window to vote, a notice in the mail, 4 more years, which covers at least 2 federal general elections, and now a public list with 4 months of warning. Spread across Ohio's 88 counties, that's 208,856. That averages out to about 2,400 names a county. The Supreme Court of the United States looked at this exact Ohio process back in 2018. Husted versus Philip A. Randolph Institute. 5-4, Ohio won. The court held the process squares with the National Voter Registration Act. That same federal law requires every state to make a reasonable effort to take people who moved away or died off the rolls. Let me just put in some common sense commentary here. You want dead people and people who have moved off your voter rolls. Why? Because nefarious people find chinks in the armor, loopholes to do nefarious things. It's really that simple. So, wherever you're listening, your state runs some version of this. Ohio's is the one that went to the Supreme Court and survived. What keeps a registration alive? That's a fair question. We get that sometimes. The release lists it. Vote, update, or confirm your registration. Send in an absentee ballot application. Any of those is voter activity, and any one of them takes your name off the inactive track. Secretary LaRose said the easiest fix for an eligible voter on the list is to vote on November 3rd. So again, if your name's on that list, you're not banned, barred, or purged from voting in this upcoming general election. Don't let any news outlet or talking head lie to you and tell you something different. Early voting in Ohio opens, I believe, October 6th. So if a card from your county board of elections shows up in your mailbox, don't pitch it with the pizza coupons, all right? That card might be a confirmation notice. Answer it and you're done. Vote and you're done. Secretary LaRose also said, now's the time to check if you have moved, changed your name, or have not voted in a while. If you got married this year and took a new name, your registration still carries the old one until you update it. Secretary LaRose also said Ohio keeps the cleanest voter rolls in the country. That's his claim. And there's no national scorecard I can hand you to check it, so I'm not going to grade it. Here's what I can check. The list is public. It is searchable by name. It went up 4 months before anybody is removed, and 6 weeks before an election, those voters can still vote in. Government told you what it is going to do before it does it and gave you time to stop it. I'd like to see that from every agency in every state, frankly. One thing the list is not. The release describes these as inactive registrations under the state's General Voter Records Maintenance Program. It does not call them non-citizens. It does not call them fraud cases. Secretary LaRose's own words are that the vast majority are outdated data. If somebody on the right tells you this is 200,000 fraudulent voters, that is not the truth. And we cannot let good people stretch the truth. Otherwise, their truth becomes harder to believe in the future. You get me? So now, the other side's best argument, and I'm going to give it some credence here. 4 Supreme Court justices dissented in that 2018 Ohio case. Here was their point. A person can sit out a few elections, throw away one piece of county mail that looks like junk mail, and lose a registration without ever knowing it happened. Their reasoning was that skipping elections and failing to mail back a card is weak evidence that somebody moved, because most people throw that kind of mail away. Okay, I kind of get where you're coming from. An eligible voter ends up on a list like this, maybe ignores the mail. But here's my answer. This is the reason the list is published and searchable before anything happens. One vote fixes it. One form fixes it. And removal is not permanent. An eligible Ohioan who gets removed can register again anytime.
then look at the cost of doing nothing. Every registration for someone who died and every registration for someone

0: who moved to Florida in 2019 stays on the poll book. And the county mails to that address. The county prints for it. Ohio's county boards of elections run on county money, and county money is your property tax and your sales tax. 208,000 stale entries is 208,000 lines your county board keeps paying to carry. This is a no-brainer, folks. Don't let anybody fool you into thinking this is an unwise move.
1: With SRN News, I'm Keith Peters in Washington. President Trump and the Washington media are involved in a face-off after the president banned CNN, MS Now, and Politico from the White House. Vice President J.D. Vance says media outlets that share what he calls effectively far-left propaganda should not get special access to the White House.
2: It's about basic fairness. They can still report. They still have the access to free speech. They're just not going to get an office in the White House anymore. And I think it's totally appropriate, unless, of course, they start to behave like real news organizations.
1: Amy Kristen Sanders, a professor of media law and First Amendment studies at Penn State, says the news media stand in place of the people in ensuring that the president and the administration are upholding the Constitution.
3: Presidents have never been fans, I think, of having journalists on Air Force One with them in the White House. But they understand that the role of the press is an important one in a democratic society.
1: Russia has struck the Ukraine city of Zaporizhia, injuring five and damaging civilian infrastructure.
4: Russian drones struck the southern Ukrainian city of Zaporizhia on Monday, a day after Kyiv's forces fired more than 1,000 drones at Russia, officials say. The Zaporizhia strike damaged 2 9-story residential buildings, a shopping center, and other civilian infrastructure. Oleg Sipuga, representative of Zaporizhia Regional State Emergency Service of Ukraine, says as a result of the attack, 5 people were injured, 5 others rescued, and 14 evacuated. Psychologists are providing assistance to 16 local residents. The relentless daily attacks underscore the lack of significant progress in diplomatic efforts to end the fighting, more than 4 years after Russia invaded its neighbor. I'm
1: On Wall Street, a good day as the Dow was up by 366 points, the NASDAQ rose 599, the S&P advanced 114. This is SRN News.
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0: 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Alan, are we having fun yet? He says yes.
12: Yeah, I got my headphones are over here, my microphone's over here, and
0: it's all right, man.
12: The computer's over here, and this buttons. There's so many ports and buttons.
0: So many things to consider. We're gonna stay in that vein. Welcome back to the Windsor Report. Jack Windsor with you. Alan Rogers right there, and it's drive time in Columbus. But whatever time it is, and wherever you're streaming from or listening from, thank you for being here. I deeply, deeply appreciate your listenership. It means the world to me, and I mean that. Okay, are you getting married this year, or do you know a son or daughter, niece or nephew, or close friend who just got engaged? Then listen up. You need to hear about the Legacy on Possum Run. 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
5: 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Jack has answers. 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
0: I asked for phone calls. I got an email instead, and that's okay because it all counts. Dear Jack, I think considering the left fact-checked and blocked posts and pages and said that things were conspiracy theories that turned out to be true. Okay, it's an interesting thought. I'm barely old enough to remember how it was before this happened. Please look up this following information I copied from an AI search. And there's a copy of the Fairness Doctrine and its repeal. The Fairness Doctrine was a policy enforced by the Federal Communications Commission that required broadcasters to present contrasting views on issues of public importance. The doctrine aimed to ensure that audiences received a balanced perspective on controversial topics. Year of the repeal, 1987. The reason? The FCC, under Chairman Mark S. Fowler, argued that the doctrine restricted free speech and hindered journalistic freedom. The repeal was part of a broader shift towards deregulation in the media landscape during the Reagan administration. What's the impact? The repeal of the Fairness Doctrine led to a significant increase in partisan broadcasting, as news networks were no longer required to provide balanced coverage. This change has contributed to the current media environment where opinion-based programming is prevalent. That is an interesting point from Mr. Matt Fleece. Matt, thank you for your message. Definitely something to ponder. Let's take a peek at where other people's minds are on this topic right now. Do you agree with President Trump's decision to restrict CNN, MS Now, and Politico? About 50 votes, nearly 84% say yes, 16% say no. Let's read some of the comments, shall we? Cleet says, free speech, good or bad, needs protected, even when they say stuff Trump does not like. Matt says, I voted for him 3 times, but no, it's childish and sets a bad precedent. He doesn't like how they are reporting, so he's taking his ball and going home. Lame. You know, part of me as a reporter who's been locked out feels that there's still a part of me, Alan. Believe it or not, I'm a very fair person. And let me get this out real quick. Okay. And I want to hear what you think. There's still a part of me that says there has to be a standard. Now, if the standard is you can be partisan, okay. And if the standard is the fairness doctrine is gone and you can go hard left or hard right, what then prohibits a president, for example, from saying, no, you're too hard left, and I'm not going to share my bully pulpit with people who are intentionally trying to undermine important national messages. Now, I don't know how I feel about that, but I think that's a fair question for public policy debate.
12: We got to be careful about using words like ban and restrict. Which one is it? They're restricted or not banned? Because we hear about banned books. Oh, they're not even going to be able to print the book. No, it's about, you know, for like kids in books and things like that, age appropriate stuff. So to me, it's about the words being used. Am I wrong?
0: You are not wrong. And in fact, I love to say, probably to the chagrin of my family who's heard it a million times, words matter.
12: Yeah.
0: And the words that we choose often can create context for a message that's either fair or unfair. And so I'm looking into this a little bit. Reporters were physically barred from the White House grounds. On Saturday, White House reporters from the two cable networks, Betsy Klein of CNN, Akela Gardner of MS Now, went live to report they'd been turned away, their press badges deactivated when arriving for their jobs at the White House. Soon after, Politico said its White House reporter, Cheyenne Hazlett, was also denied entry and had her badge confiscated. The outlet's workspaces sat empty over the weekend. CNN was also pulled from its pool duty. CNN was scheduled to provide TV coverage of Trump this week for the White House pool, including his address to the United Nations General Assembly, but the Trump administration removed the network as its primary pooler after the president banned CNN, MS Now, and Politico from the White House. Trump did not cite a specific story or segment that triggered the ban and said other outlets and reporters could soon be included. His stated reason is fake news coverage. On his Truth Social platform, Trump wrote Monday morning that he cherished what he called a free press. The White House is not instituting an assault on the free press, something which I cherish, the president said in his post. It's instituting an assault on fake news. So can they still report and engage at the White House? They can still report. Nothing stops them from covering the administration, and they've been doing it from outside the fence. MS Now correspondent Vaughn Hilliard reports from a street corner near the White House on Monday after the Trump administration banned the outlet's reporters from the property. What they lose is presence, the briefing room, the workspace, the ability to be in the room when the president takes questions, and for CNN, its turn in the pool rotation. There's no public statement that White House officials will stop answering their calls or emails, but I haven't seen a statement that they will either. Okay. They're also suing. News organizations responded strenuously Monday to President Trump's decision. And CNN called the ban an illegal assault on its constitutional rights, while Politico said it would vigorously defend its journalists and the First Amendment rights. CNN secured its place in the White House TV pool after suing the Reagan administration and ABC, CBS, and NBC in 1981, as I said earlier on this show, that the TV pool shut itself down rather than fill CNN's slot. That was their decision.
12: Jack, you need to join the lawsuit. I mean, come on.
0: Frankly, I'm a little embarrassed to say this. I was invited to the RNC. I was selected because of the type of coverage that we provide. And no, and you know, by the way, I'm going to go down a rabbit trail for a second. I get so sick and tired of hearing about how I look Trump's boots. And now I state the truth and I tell you what my opinion is. But I would actually probably be invited to the White House press pool if I decided to. So The TV pool shut itself down rather than fill CNN's slot. Effective today, the TV pool will not be covering events designated as pool coverage of the president. Fox News Washington Bureau Chief Brian Bolton, acting chair of the TV pool consortium, said in a note to a TV pool member group on Monday. This follows the White House's position preventing CNN from fulfilling its assigned pool duties, is what he wrote. There will be no replacement pool put in place. Bolton on Monday said the other pool coverage, which includes print and radio, would continue as normal. Fox is in that group. So they're not barred and banned from reporting. They're just not allowed in the press pool. I don't know how I feel about this yet. Frankly, part of me says, Trump, deal with it. But then the other part of me says, at what point do you stop allowing people who are there to be libelous and liars from using your platform?
13: This afternoon, expect cooler temperatures with rain that could potentially cause flooding issues. The high will reach 63 degrees. Tonight will be cloudy with a low of 59. Tomorrow, anticipate considerable cloudiness with possible showers in some areas, reaching a high of 66. Wednesday will remain cloudy and cool with a couple of showers with a high of 63. Thursday will bring a mix of sunshine and a few clouds with a high of 69. Friday is looking pleasant with abundant sunshine and a high of 71. I'm meteorologist Joe Lundberg on 98.9 FM, The Answer.
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16: You know, Ronald Reagan believed self-government required something that government could never replace. Responsibility in the hands of the people. In his 1981 inaugural address, Reagan warned against the idea that America had become too complicated to be governed by its citizens. Reagan asked, "If no one among us is capable of governing himself, then who among us has the capacity to govern someone else?" For Reagan, limited government was not about having no government. It was about remembering where responsibility begins, with individuals, families, communities, and the people themselves. Because when government assumes every responsibility, citizens gradually surrender their own. Self-government asks more of us than dependence ever will. And freedom requires a people willing to govern themselves before asking government to do it for them.
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0: 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We're rounding third and heading home. Welcome back. Final segment, the Windsor Report, September 21st, 2026, before we get to what is becoming my favorite spot on this show, Above the Fold. I want to check in one final time on today's question of the day. Do you agree with President Trump's decision to restrict CNN, MS Now, and Politico? 82.2% say yes, 17.8% say no, and not much in the way of new comments other than one image that says weapons of mass deception. It has a picture of NBC, ABC, CBS, CNN, Politico, and Fox News. So that person is basically saying, yeah, shut them down. They're fake news. Tough one. It really is a tough one. And it's a decision that I think you should really ponder, pray about, and understand the deep fundamental impact of restricting voices. I don't have an answer yet. I will tell you what I think about it tomorrow. But what I do want to tell you right now is that wanting it to be true isn't a reason to believe it. That is the topic of what I wrote today in Above the Fold. And if you're not aware, Above the Fold is a daily devotional that I write, will be published, and you can buy it here at some point. But I really thoroughly enjoy the process of enjoying my quiet time with God in the morning and then writing about what is revealed, hopefully within the context of present day news, information, and struggles, right? So the scripture backing up today's writing is from Proverbs chapter 14, verse 15. The simple believe anything, but the prudent give thought to their steps. Have you ever watched a video of someone you already didn't trust and thought, I knew it. I just knew it. Sometimes the video is exactly what it looks like. Other times the clip starts right after the sentence that explains the offensive or controversial statements the snippet captures. Or the video stops right before the comments that change what the short video appears to communicate. Add to the difficulty now the fact that software can produce completely fabricated videos of a person, videos that appear to be authentic even on first examination. There are 43 days until the November 3rd general election. Social media platforms are chock full of videos, some meant to be embarrassing to the featured person, but also appearing to be satire to people with a discerning eye. Warning, not everybody has a discerning eye. This is also a popular time of year for smear stories and claims that find their way into your social media feed from pages run by political operatives and propaganda websites made to look like a local paper, perhaps. And they're all run by political operatives. Proverbs calls the person who believes all the fake videos and smear pieces simple. It doesn't mean dumb. It's a different thing. It means naive. Somebody who believes what he hears or sees without asking questions. Well, if it were false, someone would sue to get it taken down. You've heard that one, right? Or, I saw it on Facebook and I think it was shared by someone I trust. That's how the logic might sound in someone's head when he explains why he shared the propaganda. Which videos do you believe the fastest? Most of us believe the ones we want to be true. We tend to put hope in the content that can hurt the candidate or cause we don't support, right? Let's be honest with ourselves. Also consider when the facts hurt the candidate or cause somebody backs, the target sometimes becomes the person who reported the facts. Recently, someone who perhaps didn't like the coverage I provided on a particular topic told me how my credibility has waned. He started by saying, to be fair, a lot of honest slash sensible people who used to respect you have been saying that about you and your news service lately too. When I discussed the hard left propaganda being purveyed on our social media platforms. Now, I see that with a discerning eye as a soft-pedaled, thinly-veiled attempt at malinformation. To be fair, presents as if it's a balanced opinion, and a lot of honest, sensible people can't really check a name on a lot of honest, sensible people. And it implies anybody who still trusts my reporting isn't honest or sensible. Used to respect you and lately suggest something changed without saying what. There isn't a name, a fact, or a single error cited in that sentence. And I give you that because how many times do we see those types of arguments on social media? Everybody says it. Always the case. Nobody believes that. The news I produce is hard-hitting, and sometimes those who want to believe in something get disproven, or the candidate or cause they back gets knocked down by facts. The simple person hears a lot of people have been saying and repeats it. The prudent person asks who those people are and what exactly they've been saying. And usually, crickets. Wanting half-true, blatantly false, and bad faith-created information to be true isn't a reason to believe the fake information when you see it. So this should change a couple of things. Number one, what I pass along is on me. I can't stop a political operative from cutting a clip, building a fake local news site, or producing a fabricated video. I can decide whether I give it thought before I share it or whether I ignore it and report it. And I don't mean report as in write a report on it, although that can be the case. I mean report it as fake or spam. The people who trust me are more likely to believe it because it came from me. And if it turns out to be false, sharing it made me part of the smear, and I don't want to do that. By the way, point number two, checking is not cynicism. My home church has the name Berean in it. The Bereans, who heard the Apostle Paul preach. Luke wrote that they, quote, were of more noble character than those in Thessalonica, for they received the message with great eagerness and examined the scriptures every day to see if what Paul said was true. That's from Acts chapter 17, verse 11. That's the kind of elector I'm hoping for and to be over the next 43 days. Trust but verify, right? So my simple prayer is that if I've believed things because I wanted them to be true and passed them along without giving it proper thought, I need to be forgiven. God, forgive me. And help me check before I share and have the courage to correct the record when I get it wrong. And I really do genuinely pray that we can be clear-minded and prudent in what we share and how we cast our votes on November 3rd, because making good choices affects us all. Making bad choices affects us all. Sitting out in an election because you don't agree 100% with a candidate affects us all. And listen, I'm not perfect. I get it wrong. We all do. But the best that we can do after we get it wrong is to make the next right choice. Alan.
12: Would you have given that guy who sent that email about all these people and your credibility, would you have given him more credit if you just said, I... and made it just about him?
0: Yes. In fact, I called him out.
12: Taking credit
0: for
12: his...
0: I called him out and said, you use a lot of broad and overly broad and ambiguous terms here. Are you saying you or are you saying other people? Because if you're saying you, just own it. I'll respect that.
12: Are you a pollster?
0: And then, of course, he had a meltdown, right? It's like, oh, he didn't want to get called out. Anyway, hey, it's been a great day. Thank you for being here. For the Windsor Report, let's do it again tomorrow at 4:06. Good night, America.
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22: Welcome to Seculo. It's Monday. I think I started too early there. I don't even know if we got, hopefully made it on the air. I think we did. Hey, look at that. Good job, everybody. It's Logan Seculo, Will Haynes in studio. Senior attorney here at the ACLJ, CC Howell, is going to be joining us a little bit later. But of course, we're covering the breaking news that is happening right now as you have all of the major press organizations, including the Fox News Channel, all linking arms and saying no to the White House press ban. Of course, this came out just the last few days. President Trump decided that there were certain institutions, certain media outlets that were no longer going to be invited to the press pool or be invited to White House events. Now, you have a print, and again, this wasn't necessarily predicated on one specific instance or something that went wrong. What it seems like is President Trump just decided, I don't want to deal with these people anymore. Now, of course, there's been big pushback on that, saying this is censoring, this is removing what the free press that we have here in the United States of America. I want to hear from you, your thoughts as well, 1-800-684-3110. But again, this is a statement that came from President Trump. He said the White House is not instituting an assault on the free press, something which I cherish. It is instituting an assault on the fake news, something that has grown like a cancer in our beloved United States of America. It is corrupt, purposeful, pervasive, fully coordinated, totally out of control. It's a threat to our national security and must be stopped now. Thank you for your attention to this matter, President Donald J. Trump. That was from Truth Social. So again, President Trump saying that's not what this is, but there's enough behind it in a very, very big week. I'll be honest, a week that you would like to get some press coverage on. This is not necessarily to me, or maybe you don't, because you think that there's going to be answers that you don't want to have to answer to, as we have. Xi Jinping coming to the White House. You have Benjamin Netanyahu. You have maybe some controversial things happening right now that could spur a very different conversation. Again, I want to hear from you at 1-800-684-3110. But Will, top line, what I miss here?
24: What we're looking at is first three news outlets that were banned from the White House premises. That is Politico, MS Now, and CNN. When asked about why on Friday, the president said, no reason. It's a very simple ban. I don't want them in my office. I don't want them here. I would say the ban would go as far as you can go. Then you look at over the weekend as this developed, you see the news outlets that are in the TV pool, the TV press pool. Now, that's a very important distinction between just anyone that has credentials to get in and go to press briefings. The TV pool are there. They share cost with one another. They take turns on covering different events. It's very expensive. It is the kind of the one layer to reporting that it hasn't been democratized by YouTube or podcast, because it takes crews, it takes camera ops, it takes expensive travel. And so NBC, Fox News, CNN, they would share the cost and they would rotate, but they also provide that to everyone so that it can be given to every other press, benefits from that. The five that are the TV broadcast press people are standing in solidarity with CNN, MS Now, and Politico by saying, we're not covering any of your events, Mr. President, while this goes on. CNN was supposed to be traveling with the president today. They were the designated TV pool media outlet as they traveled to New York for the UN General Assembly, because President Trump is speaking there on tomorrow, on Tuesday. So what you're starting to see is the press stand together, including Fox News, and push back at this blockade that the president gave to three outlets.
22: Look, there has been talk of, hey, didn't Barack Obama do this? We'll break down what he did coming up in other segments in the show, so you can learn that it's not new for a president to have some restrictions here. However, this sweeping of a restriction, this is fairly new. And again, it's the people's house, but what do you think? I see a lot of comments coming in, certainly more on the side of the president at this moment. But, I think we need to talk about this. I am all for independent journalists. I am all for independent outlets of media. And what happens when the mainstream media gets shut out from that conversation? Let's chat it out. 1-800-684-3110. 1-800-684-3110. We'll be right back with more on Seculo.
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22: And I'm not inviting Elon Musk to the electric car summit. And you guys having a lot of issues with that, of course. So you always do have to look at the shoe on the other foot here scenario. What if it was Fox News and friends being blocked out of a Democrat president? Did you not like that Peter Ducey can push back on the current press secretaries in the Democratic Party, that you had that voice in the room to at least cause them a little discomfort, if you will, and not just provide the same, fluff questions, if you will, to them? And I'm not saying that on the other side that happens, but we know that that certainly was the case. I do think there is some validity to that. Now, again, when it comes to the legal side of this, we can also break that down. If a private business, if I didn't want, certain people covering my private business and showing up into my offices, sure, you're not allowed to come in here and start, interviewing me and grilling me on these things. I think there can be restrictions put on place. But this is, again, you're the president of the United States. Somewhat you work for the people. And there needs to be some kind of, if freedom of the press, which is one of our, top tiers here, we do have to have some form of accountability. Now, you may say that these are not the people who are telling the truth and are being honest, so how can they keep us accountable? That's fine, but maybe we need to make sure there are other outlets that are maybe even similar political bent that can get the questions in, the important questions, and again, both sides here. We got to think beyond. You got 2 years left to President Trump. Do you want to set this precedent? I understand President Trump's frustration. I think the mainstream press in general is pretty bad. And they do some really poor reporting, and they're creating clickbait nonsense. And a lot of the times, it is not for the betterment of society. It's not for the betterment of America. It is not to push back on things that are happening. It is simply to get clicks or to ask something inappropriate time to get a clip. They're clip farming in these spaces. I get that. I get the frustration. I can feel it in his bones saying, I don't want to deal with these people anymore. So what does that look like, though? What kind of precedent does it set? Let's chat that out. So many of you have called in right now. We're going to take some calls. Will, I know you got something
24: for us. Yeah, I want to read this. This is from CBS News, this line. It says, for the first time ever, a presidential administration is treating news reporting like a crime and a reporter like a criminal suspect. That's not about Donald Trump. That's about President Barack Obama. And we called it out then. That was when the Obama administration were using tactics to try and get source material, trying to subpoena journalists, trying to spy on journalists. Both James Rosen from Fox News and James Risen, who I believe was with the New York Times at the time, but more left-leaning journalist and more right-leaning journalist, if you want to look at the ideological spectrum. But that was from the Obama administration. And we called it out that that was not a good precedent they were setting at the way they were going after the press. Now, there were some legitimate concerns about the things that were being leaked that were going through those outlets, both Fox News and the New York Times. But it didn't necessarily mean that what the administration's response to go after the journalists was the right call, because of the freedom of speech and the freedom of the press that we have enshrined in our First Amendment. When you look here and you even see that CBS was saying that precedent, that they're treating news reporting like a crime, that was the Obama administration. Here, it's gotten to a point where President Trump is saying, I'm kicking them out because of purposely negative stories. If you're the president of the United States, yes, I will grant it. He probably has the most negative stories written about him of any president in history.
2: Of any person, probably, in history, right. Yeah.
24: However, that is also part of the job. The press is going to be antagonistic towards you. They are going to go after you. Now, sometimes you see some people get a pass, but you also see CBS was reporting on the brazen nature of what the Obama administration was doing. Yeah. I think that's where we have to always be cautious, and why we don't always agree with those of you that watch that. Sometimes things maybe aren't the smartest move.
2: Well, the Obama administration also at one point did try to get Fox News to be not allowed into a certain interview, and there was restrictions being put on Fox News during his tenure. The question is do you go, because I see that in the chat a lot, but you go, okay, well, that was wrong, therefore this is right? I think that's where we get a little blurry. I do get it, though. I wouldn't want them there either. I'm just going to say it. What I want, what I feel like is just made to create more divisiveness in this country, you know, these outlets, and people say, why do they get better outlets, or why do they get picked the others? Well, they do have the largest sphere of influence, you could say. Maybe not MS Now, but, you know, you can't say that CNN isn't one of the top places people turn to for news, even if the numbers are dwindling. And a lot of new media has been allowed in that press pool. A lot of new, so I do have to give credit to President Trump for allowing in a lot of digital streaming, podcasts, those kind of things into that world. And it not just be the old school way, the old school approach. However, they're not always the ones getting called on in those moments. They're not always the ones who are, look, I'll be honest, sometimes aggressive enough to get their questions in there. And I do think we do need to have access to the White House, because whether it is for the conservative side or the liberal side, you need to always make sure that, again, that this doesn't turn around. Because what we know is, if you say, well, Obama did it, well, that means whoever's going to do it next is going to do the same thing. And if it's someone who you don't agree with, you're essentially saying, I'm cool with them having no press accountability and for them not having to answer for anything. Do you feel that way for real? Or do you just feel that way because right now it's on your side? I understand the frustration of the fake news side. Trust me, we've been victims of it firsthand. I've seen it happen. I hate it. I hate the way a lot of mainstream media has gone, and how new media has gone in general. That's why we try to present you a different show here. And this show, I tell you, we always tell you the truth. And look, freedom of the press isn't necessarily this. Freedom of the press just means you have the freedom to talk about, make statements against your government, do these kind of things, create this sort of situation. It doesn't mean you're going to have full access to the president of the United States at all times. However, as Will said, when the idea is, I just pulled your press credentials because I felt like it today, I do think we need to look at that in a bigger scope. We do need to take some calls.
24: Well, and I think we should as well. And one thing, too, when you start to look at it also, not just as a First Amendment issue, but when he is basically pointing out three outlets, and when there's a lot more that have negative headlines every single day, then it becomes arbitrary. Then is it viewpoint discrimination? There's a lot of other constitutional issues that are raised by the action when he's even admitting, I'm tired of the negative headlines. That in and of itself isn't what he says it's a threat to our national security. That, I think, is kind of a dangerous precedent to start to put out there when you are saying that it is in and of itself. Politico, MS Now, and CNN are a threat to our national security. That takes it into a different realm of just saying, I don't like the negative stories that are being printed about me. But let's go to Robert calling from Maryland on line three. Robert, you're on Seculo.
3: Yes, hi. I wanted to ask the question. I think you may have answered some of it, but I think mainly President Trump is taking this action because, as you all said, he doesn't like the negative press. But is it the negative press to the point where it's gotten so bad that they write mostly everything negative about him, even more negative articles. And say, for example, George Bush, George H.W. Bush, Ronald Reagan, and even Nixon combined to the point where they never print anything good about him. The other thing, here's what I wanted to ask. Does this present a constitutional problem? And if it does, for people that already don't like President Trump, either personally or politically, will they use this to say, here he is again, acting like a king? He's acting like a dictator. That's one of the two major criticisms we hear about Trump.
24: Well, and Robert, I think to that point, I do think a little bit that this could be looked at through the lens of the midterms as well. With negative press that he's complaining about, what does it see? We see a lot of people in the chat on YouTube and on Rumble that are happy with this move, that are saying, great, get rid of them. That, I think, could be a rallying moment. This is old school Trump going after the fake news. I think to your point, yes, they're going to continue to say this is authoritarian. This is another move that he's doing because he's a king. He doesn't like the stories. He has thin skin. These are all the same things. All the same ink is going to be printed about this that they've been saying since 2016. So I don't think anything new comes out of this. I do think that we will see. I would not be surprised if you see a judge grant a preliminary injunction on this, because it does raise constitutional questions. Now, not just the First Amendment, but like we said, we talk about viewpoint discrimination, equal access, things of that nature. It's not the same as like a public school scenario. But because of the fact that he's pinpointing these and kind of saying it's for an arbitrary reason, I do think that they probably have a leg up in this lawsuit to maybe get a preliminary injunction. And then what's that going to do? It's going to rally also President Trump's base more of like, look, another rogue judge that may not be so rogue in this case, but it is kind of a story made for the midterms to rally the base when there have been a lot of negative press surrounding the president recently.
22: President Trump pushed for accountability within the press, maybe said this is the last, I've given them a term and a half to get things together and they haven't done it. Maybe this is what you want. Let me know. We're going to keep this conversation rolling into the next segment. 1-800-684-3110. Phone lines are completely jammed right now, which is awesome, by the way. Thank you so much for calling. We're going to continue to take calls. I want to get your feedback and your thoughts. Again, we think about the short-term, long-term impact of a decision like this, where, again, you have Fox News linking arms with CNN and MS Now saying, you know what? If you're going to ban the liberal press outlets, we're not going to show up either. And this happens to be a pretty important week for the United States of America and for and President Trump's administration. We'll be right back.
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22: I'm going to take some calls and look. Does the little bit of me say, sure, they finally are getting what they deserve here? They finally, after years and years of lying and lying and lying, and not just about, by the way, President Trump, just about anybody, is there just that little inkling in me that goes, yeah, you know, that laughs it off and says, you got your press credentials removed, finally. Some, you know, a little bit of a slap down to what's happening. Sure, there's a little bit of me that giggles to that. But I always have to go back to the global impact and the impact of what this looks like in the future. And what we know is the fact, which is that the other side of this coin could be very bad. Okay, it could be very bad when you have a Democrat president, and I believe you will have a Democrat president in our lifetime. Likely that's going to happen. Okay, look at, you know, if history tells us anything, that there will be a someone down the road. And what does that look like if now the mainstream press, as much as I can't stand a lot of them, the mainstream press is no longer allowed to be part of the press pool, and specifically not the mainstream press that happened to be the ones that pushed back on your claims. And look, do I think they're lying? Yes. Do I think they have a lot of headlines that are deceiving? 100%. So maybe that needs to be the more, we need to push back on that. The American people need to push back on the way we interact with media, that we get out of our own echo chambers. Because you would never know what's happening if you don't intentionally get out of your interest algorithm. That being said, so many of you have called in, a lot of you are ACLJ champions. And look, I understand. I'm with you in essence. But you do have to look at sort of a bigger side of this. Let's go to Cliff. ACLJ champion, line one. Go ahead, Cliff.
9: Hey, thanks. Listen, I'm going to get right to it because I want to hear much more other than myself, but I welcome what he had done. And with everybody piling on to go against the president, they're never going to stop, even if they weren't around in the room there every day, press briefings or whatever. They're going to continue to downplay everything about America. For crying out loud, I welcome it. And it has the opportunity for all the other media outlets like Salem News and Rav and Newsmax and others to get out the real truth about what's going on. I'm not saying throw softball pitches to them because they don't. Yeah, I mean, look what's going on in the world. But I mean, we need the truth to come out and not what one side has to poo-poo on everything. And I'm thinking
22: I don't disagree with you, Cliff. Here's one thing I want to push back on just a little bit is remember how much pushback we gave on the Biden administration for being so inaccessible, for President Biden to not be available to be talking and to be making statements and he would not address the press. I mean, how many, it was hundreds of days it felt like would go by without us even really hearing from the President of the United States. And it was such a weird shock because that we were so used to the opposite with President Trump. Now this has sort of happened again. And President Trump is probably the most press accessible president in our lifetime, where he's out there, he's talking to him, he's playing the playlists on Air Force One, he's popping. He is very accessible to the press. So I'm sure there is a relationship that is built there over time where you think, not that these people are your friends, of course they're not your friends, but that you would have some sort of rapport with them. And when you see even the ones who you feel like are going to be fair to you turn around and do stuff that's not fair in the press, I understand feeling scorn from that. Again, I've been there, not as to the level of President Trump, but certainly been there. So I get it. It's not that I don't see the vision here. And if you're looking at it from selfishly, I guess you'd say, I totally get it. if I'm thinking about it in a vacuum of the next 2 years, I totally get it if I'm President Trump. I don't want those people in my house, is what he pretty much said. But again, it's not really your house. And we have to keep that accountability there.
24: Well, and I think here's the other side of that as well. When we talk about access to other organizations, the president's given that. There are plenty of organizations that would have never even fathomed being press credentialed at the White House that the president has brought in. That's good. We applaud that. The difference here is that when you start to look at like CNN specifically,

0: has been giving a different angle. If it's a Democrat president, they're all gone. They're all kicked out of the White House immediately. Day one, they're saying, no, these aren't legitimate, serious journalistic organizations. So that's, you also have to look at that. They're already gone. Do you then want less access to future presidents to be able to hold them accountable? I think the answer is no. We don't want less access to whoever is in the White House because it isn't going to be President Trump forever. It's only two more years.
1: Let's go to Jerry real quick in Rhode Island, who's a champion as well. Jerry, go ahead.
2: I've heard it all, and I've heard both of it. And by the way, Willow, is this a cost-saving measure we're trying to protect the outlet? Or are we talking about the neutrality and objectivity of the last several years on the media, which has eroded? Most of us who've been listening for a long time know that.
0: Well, and Jerry, to that point as well, no one here is disagreeing that every single outlet has an agenda, that they are not neutral. That's a long time. Neutrality in American press has been something novel in the world, that we've assumed that the American press is neutral.
1: It's a mirage.
0: It's not that way anywhere else in the world. You have conservative and liberal papers in the UK.
1: I don't think it was ever that way.
0: Right.
1: We had so limited options. You may have thought Walter Cronkite was not giving you a bias.
0: Our audience don't.
1: You know what I'm
0: saying?
1: They
0: know the truth.
1: But in general, someone was producing that with a bias. The problem was there was three options. Now there's endless supply of media. You can see all the different sides. You're not just being force-fed one version. So the idea of a neutral media, I mean, it sounds really utopian and nice. We all think differently. What's right and wrong is going to be very different for me and you than it is going to be for those who watch MS Now or CNN. And we have to live in a world where we all can get along, and that society exists. Phone lines are jammed. Second half hour coming up. ACLJ.org. Haven't even been able to do any of our promotion today. Help make an impact right now. We actually have CeCe Heil joining us a little bit later in the show. We're going to still try to get to her, but so many of you have called in, I had to move that. But again, support the work of the ACLJ. Become a champion if you can at ACLJ.org/champions. Of course, you can get involved in many different ways just by going to the website. We'll be right back.
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4: Super Google Machine. Well, what does that mean? There is no artificial intelligence. It's only as good as the programmer. Intelligence? No. Searching more places to create that it looks like intelligence? Yes. Overrated at this point? Absolutely. But again, it will need some kind of regulation. We don't want to change history. Finally, I agree with President Trump. We have to win the AI game worldwide and beat every other country. That way, we keep America the greatest country in the world as we are used to. At the end, I believe Donald J. Trump is making the right decision on AI. America has to be number one in this category. I'm John Catsimatidis, and that's the Cat's Corner.
6: 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This is Seculo. And now your host, Logan Seculo.
1: Welcome to the second half hour of Seculo. Phone lines are mostly jammed. We got one line still open at 1-800-684-3110. If you're on hold, Bobby, Carol, Dan, Jamie, April, stay on hold. I'm going to get to you. I know it's going to take me a little bit of time here because we got to reset here. This second half hour, of course, we are talking about the fact that President Trump decided, seemingly on a whim, which, you know what, I do kind of like, to say, you know what, MS Now, CNN, those like them, I don't want you here anymore. I don't want you in my house. I don't want you to be part of this press pool. I don't want you part of this conversation. I'm sick of the lies. I'm sick of the fake news. And at the top line of that, I don't disagree with him. I feel like I would be doing the same thing. On the other hand, you do have to look at the implications of what it could lead to. And be careful this doesn't set a precedent where even a liberal president then will block out all what you'd say quote-unquote conservative news, especially if the main,

0: the mainstream ones, which again, you'll never hear me on here just praising mainstream media, but we do have to be careful in this. You have Fox News linking arms saying, you know what? If CNN is, if you're going to block CNN, you're going to block MS Now. We're not showing up to your events either. Remember, this is a very important week. President of China. We have Netanyahu. All these people are visiting America this week. UN General Assembly is happening. President Trump's supposed to be meeting with Mayor Mamdani. There's a lot of things that could be interesting press moments that you would like to see. I would like to see them. That may get pretty much shut out from our news outlets.
1: Well, and I think to that point as well, it's not like CNN or Politico or also MS Now are not going to have stories about that. It's not like they're going to have not going to have coverage about that because they have been kept out. And to a lesser point, the Politico and MS Now point of that access, there's going to be plenty of others to fill copy that they would be with that same bent. But even when it comes down to the press pool and the fact that the press pool is standing in solidarity with their other colleagues and saying we're not going to cover the president, I actually would like to see press pool coverage of going with the president, asking him questions. That's how we get that on Air Force One video, on the tarmac video. That is the unfiltered President Trump that we all appreciate. That's what we get. That's a benefit of this administration, is the access that we didn't get from President Biden. But he'll be meeting with Macron. He's giving UN General Assembly speech. He's got bilateral meetings. He has the state visit from Xi Jinping. All of these things.
0: Big moments.
1: If the press pool is not there, then you are only relying on third hand and unnamed sources of things that happen instead of getting press pool readouts. So I think there is something to differentiate there of what, with the others standing in solidarity with their colleague CNN, one that shares the cost with them on this, you are potentially missing out. Now, could this also be resolved by tonight? Yeah. A lot of times that is how the president operates, is, okay, I'm changing, I'm going to do something here different. But even if it doesn't, keep that in mind, because we appreciate the transparency of the presidency and his willingness to go and talk to reporters that he knows hate him. But you also see how they fawn over him in real time when he's walking up to the microphone. And that we're not talking about the journalists per se that are writing the story. And it's sometimes the people that are gathering the news that everyone is writing the story about that we could be losing access to. And that's not something I want under this administration, but I definitely don't want to lose access to the presidency when it's an antagonistic administration that is going to go after conservative media.
0: Now, listen, we got a full bank of calls. In the next segment, though, I'm going to ask you to stay on hold. So Bobby, Matthew, Carol, Dan, Jamie, April, we're going to take some calls in the next segment, but we're also going to be pivoting a little bit. Because as much as this is a fun story to talk about, there is a very important work here of the ACLJ. Work that's life or death. It's not press coverage. It's not, should CNN have their press credentials pulled? It's not that. It's a real deal. Persecution that's happening around the world. We need to talk about it. Sisi just returned from a trip to Armenia. We're going to break down a lot of what's happening there. I don't want you to go anywhere. We will pivot back to this for the final segment. But if you really care about what's happening around the world, stay tuned for this next segment, and there's going to be ways for you to get engaged as well. So I'm going to check the numbers, calling you out. Don't go anywhere. You're going to want to listen to this. I need you to get involved in a way that is beyond just commenting. We'll be right back with more on Seculo. Don't go anywhere. We'll be right back.
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3: In the hands of the people. In his 1981 inaugural address, Reagan warned against the idea that America had become too complicated to be governed by its citizens. Reagan asked, "If no one among us is capable of governing himself, then who among us has the capacity to govern someone else? For Reagan, limited government was not about having no government. It was about remembering where responsibility begins, with individuals, families, communities, and the people themselves. Because when government assumes every responsibility, citizens gradually surrender their own. Self-government asks more of us than dependence ever will. And freedom requires a people willing to govern themselves before asking government to do it for them.
0: Welcome back to Secula. We are going to keep talking about the ban on certain press outlets. And again, then the boycott, the return from even now, outlets like Fox News saying we're linking arms with CNN and MSNBC, or MS Now, sorry, excuse me, with MS Now. We're going to get to that. We'll go back to it. So stay on hold if you're on hold. We got one line open at 1-800-684-3110. But CeCe Heil, senior attorney here at the ACLJ, heading up our international affairs as well, just got back from a trip to Armenia. And look, the work of the ACLJ goes well beyond us having these sort of commentary and chatting about these things that are important issues. I'm not saying they're not important issues, but sometimes they're not life and death issues. But that's a little bit different on the international stage. But let's at least start it off with, why were you in Armenia? What was that about?
4: Yeah, so it was an interesting trip. Save Armenia takes some really movers and shakers over there. And so the ACLJ was invited. And Armenia, for those of you who don't know, the border around Armenia, south to the south, is Iran. To the west is Turkey. Yeah. To the east is Azerbaijan, and to the north is Georgia. So that it's this little country. And another thing that's very interesting is Armenia was the very first Christian nation ever.
0: Right.
4: In 301 AD, they became the first nation to ever accept Christianity. And that's a wonderful story in and of itself. But 2 years ago, and Armenia has been on the ACLJ's kind of list of countries that we care about. A couple years ago, even at the United Nations, we held a side event because of what was going on between Armenia and Azerbaijan. After they left the Soviet Union, Azerbaijan and Armenia were part of the Soviet Union owned. The Soviet Union kind of made it kind of strange. So Armenia had an area called Artsakh or Nagorno-Karabakh that literally was surrounded by Azerbaijan, and there was just this little corridor that connected the two. And back in 2023, Azerbaijan literally took that over and did an ethnic cleansing of all the Armenian Christians, completely gone, 150,000 people that live there, gone. And so this has been on our radar, and we have addressed this issue. What continues to be an issue, obviously, that is still an issue of can they go back, even protecting the Christian heritage, the Armenian Christian heritage, because Azerbaijan has been destroying churches and cemeteries and their stone crosses that they have. In fact, just I think it was last week, Azerbaijan had a diplomatic group there, and they were saying that they were all of this was Caucasian Albania, not Armenia. So they're not only destroying it, but now they're trying to change history in itself. But there are still 19 prisoners that Azerbaijan is holding that they took prison in 2023 when they cleared out Artsakh. And those prisoners have had their Christian tattoos burned off of them. They have not been allowed Bibles. They have been obviously tortured. They are now, we are being told, are being forced to read the Quran and to bow to Allah. So this is where the ACLJ once again gets involved, because when you have people that, you know, have freedom of religion and belief violations happening, we want to make sure that they are protected, and we want to hopefully get them out of that situation.
1: Well, and once again, one, you were able to go there, you were able to meet with government leaders there, yes, and you can talk about that, yep, in a moment as well. But you start to look at especially the causes that become so popular. I mean, we talked last week about all the dust up when it came to concerts and Macklemore and his Free Palestine speech. But you don't hear about the Armenian cause as much in the news. You know, they're their own nation, but you see this encroachment from Azerbaijan. You also know that the Ottomans tried to ethnically cleanse the Christian nation of Armenia. We know that they have been a target for genocide for thousands of years, that their Christianity made them a target. And still to this day, the fact that portions of their country are trying to be taken over, you're seeing things, as you mentioned, the burning off of tattoos, the changing of names, forcing to read Quran. That is textbook global definition of a genocide, of trying to erase a culture. It's not just the killing of individuals. It is even the ones that live taking away their entire culture from them. And when you start to look at these issues, that's why, one, you were able to be on the ground there. That's the resources that ACLJ has and the ability to go there and bring this news to the world, but also fight back when you see these things, these atrocities that are moving forward in places that you may not hear about. They're not going to make the headline on the news.
4: Right. And like you said, I was able to sit down and meet with the president there, which that's not an opportunity that everyone gets to. And to be able to have a conversation and to see, you know, what can be done. And the same with the deputy foreign minister and the Catholicos. So Armenia has its own church, and the Catholicos is like the Pope. So those were three high level meetings that, you know, we got to speak one on one with them and find out what is going on, how we can help. And interestingly, as I was there, President Trump actually met with the Armenian church at the White House. So this is an issue that is important. And the group that brought us over, Save Armenia, you know, a lot of times they would say, what a strange name, but Armenia does need to be saved. Just like you said, Will, they have been attacked and attacked and attacked
0: over
4: forever.
0: And over.
4: Yeah. And they have remained, and their Christian heritage has remained. And even today, I think 98% of the people that live in Armenia would say they're Christians. And you don't find that in any other nation, not even in the United States, would you find a number like that.
0: I think protecting those places is very important to our faith. It should be, because, again, you're talking about historically where your faith is grounded. Like you said, one of the oldest, if not the oldest, churches comes out of Armenia, or, you know, Coptics and those kind of ancient Christianity. Which I think is incredibly important, because, again, we can lose ourselves a little bit in the American Christian church and those, where you do see, you know, sort of the modernization, all of it, and realize that, no, we are not worshiping a God that is from, you know, the last 50 years, even though our church may appear very modern. You know, these are ancient traditions that are being held. And like you said, people that are still in these nations. And we hear about Armenia every so often in the press.
4: Right.
0: Or maybe there's a celebrity that takes it, or System of a Down takes it. One of these people becomes their talking point. But I don't think we have a real reckoning of what all of that means until you have a conversation with people who are, a lot of us were second, third generation, fourth generation Christians, maybe.
4: Right.
0: Not 30 generations, you know,
4: right.
0: Not 2,000 years
4: right.
0: Of having your beliefs being so entrenched in you.
4: Yes, and it is amazing. I mean, you stand at one monastery and you're looking at Mount Ararat, where, you know, Noah's Ark landed. And
0: right.
4: That used to be part of Armenia until Turkey took it over. And what you're talking about, the Ottoman Empire and that terrible, horrific genocide that happened. So, yes, their faith is very important to them. And it is shameful when these places are taken over, like Azerbaijan, literally kicking out, you know, 150,000 Armenians that lived in Artsakh, and totally just kick them out, give them like 2 days to leave, and now destroying all their heritage that literally goes back to, like I said, 301 AD.
0: So how do we get involved in this? How does the ACLJ get involved? And then also, how can our supporters
4: we will be sending a letter on the 19 prisoners, and we'll be sending that to obviously our president to engage, because he is engaging on that. He's engaging in the peace talks with them. He has TRIP, which is the highway that has been kind of proposed there. So he's engaged, and we want to just keep pushing that there are 19 prisoners that are still being held that need to be released. We will also engage with our European Center for Law and Justice, and we will push back against all this kind of rhetoric that Azerbaijan is pushing, that Armenia didn't exist and that it was Albania and all of that. We will push back on all of that.
1: Well, and I think also that point, Logan, that as this continues, this is UN General Assembly week. I know the CC has got, she just got back over the weekend and is going right into General Assembly mode with, we have oral interventions coming up this week at the UN. We have all sorts of other filings that this work is very important. So when people support the work of the ACLJ, it's all that CC is doing, getting off a plane and going right back to work, as well as the fact that we had our international legal director not just writing letters here at home, going to Armenia, meeting with the president of Armenia and other government officials and religious leaders to really understand what's going on as well. The Ministry of Presence has always been important here at the ACLJ, actually being in the places. And I think this is just another example of that. That is what you support, that we're not just finding a cause and attaching ourselves to it. We understand it. We get to the bottom of it. And then we use our resources to then go and make a difference.
0: Yeah, and I want to thank everyone who stuck around, by the way. I know a lot of you tuned in not for this. You may be tuning in because you want to, you know, get riled up about the press ban and all that. And you want to talk that out. Look, we're going to do that in the next segment. I got 6 calls. I'm going to try to get to all of them. We'll go in the order they came in. So if you've got to hold longest, you'll get on first. But look, this is the real important work. This is all important. It's not, you know, but it's varying levels. When you have people who are being imprisoned, tortured, potentially killed for their faith, the ACLJ team has to be there. That's the real work of the ACLJ. All this is can be the maybe the entertainment, the media. It's always very important. But I want you to get involved in this, because this is what really matters. You can become a champion today if you can at ACLJ.org/champions. CC's got a lot more coming up, as you said, because of the UN General Assembly this week. You got a lot of prayer also to happen, because there's some big leaders coming to town. We need to make sure that hopefully our influence is strong. Say a prayer for our team and for this country this week. We'll be right back with your calls and comments.
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5: Friday night, October the 2nd, Next Station event. We hope you'll be a part of it. Plenty of room at the beautiful Genoa Church, and we will be there with all the candidates on the Republican side of the ticket who are hoping to be among the leadership of the state from 2027 forward. Vivek Ramaswamy for governor, Frank LaRose, Robert Sprague, John Husted, the senator. Husted will have to run again in 2 years. He's running against Sherrod Brown. We'll talk to Vivek Ramaswamy that night about why Amy Acton won't debate him. Hopefully by then she will have agreed to debate him. But there'll be no debate about whether or not you'll have access to hearing right from these candidates, whether they are deserving of your vote or not. 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
0: Threw us off there, Tim. I don't know what. That was a breakdown for some reason. All right, let's move on. We got calls coming in. So many calls. I want to take as many as I can. I got to look at the ones that have been on hold the longest, plus our champions. I'm going to jump first. I'm going to break my rule here because Dan's been on hold for 45 minutes.
1: And it's Bobby.
0: And it's Bobby. You get a lot of airtime, Bobby. You'll be next. Dan in Texas, you're on the air.
8: Yes, I think Trump should let him in, CNN, Politico, and MSNB, hee-haw, and let him in and just go to the Biden model of press conferences where he has a list of people pre-chosen with pre-scripted questions, yeah. And he can just read the pre-scripted answers. And he can give CNN and Politico and MSNB, whatever it is now, ice cream questions.
0: Yeah, I mean, look, Dan, I go ahead. You had more to say?
8: Oh, I was going to say he should come in eating an ice cream. And if they complain about that but didn't complain about Biden, then I think that demonstrates their hypocrisy.
0: Look, Dan, 100%. We know how soft the press was on the Biden administration. We know how much the Biden administration also lied and covered up things for President Biden when he was maybe having issues. There's a lot of things that we were really critical on. But you also had to have that door open to be critical on it. Peter Ducey was allowed to be in that room. You know, I mean, and look, President Trump last time, who was it that was always like the antagonizer on CNN?
1: Jim Acosta.
0: Yeah. Eventually he got kicked out.
1: Right.
0: I believe rightfully so, because that guy just became a joke that was going in there to try to bait the president. He wasn't actually trying to get real information out. He was going in there at a moment to just make himself the story. And yeah, I think those people, out of there. I have no interest in being there. If you're not actually there, even if you're trying to get press in from your side of the, you know, the political aisle, fine. But when you became the story, I was totally fine with him being banned. That being said, yeah, that's pretty fun. And there was a lot of that in the Biden administration, but we pushed back on it. I think that's what we're talking about. We're pushing back on those things.
1: Yeah, we had a YouTube comment that said no coverage is better than constant negative
0: coverage.
1: It's
0: not eye for an eye.
1: I disagree. I think the press is actually meant to be antagonistic to any administration. We didn't like it.
0: As they have been for 250 years.
1: Right. We didn't like when the press was giving such a pass to the Biden administration. We don't want the press to just give a pass to President Trump. And I think we should keep going on calls.
0: Now we'll go to Bobby in New York. Bobby, go ahead.
9: Hi, guys. As Muhammad Ali used to say, you and Will Logan and CC, you guys are the greatest. But I want to disagree with Logan a little bit, even though I love you guys.
0: Everyone is. It's fine. Go ahead.
9: I know we want an independent press, but if you look at MSNBC and CNN and Political, they're not really an independent press. But I'll move on to my next thing that I want to say. I'm very mad at Fox News because of what they've done. I feel they've gone too liberal, and what I hope will happen is that they will get blowback from the folks, and maybe I'm hoping they'll go back to the way they were, because I know their current director, Susan Scott, seems to be...
1: Well, here's the thing, Bobby. I know that that's like the common thread, and the president has kind of piled on there as well, but I don't really see that being reality of that Fox has necessarily gone too liberal, as people are saying. They call them faux news now and everything. In reality, if they have a headline that's reporting something that the president doesn't like, he's attacking them, and then everyone seems to jump on as well. That doesn't necessarily mean that they have gone liberal if they disagree with something. I mean, even the fact that we're having this discussion today, does that mean, now I know you'll probably say this about Logan, but does that mean that we have gone too far left, that we're like having this discussion? Logan. That's what we're talking about here. I think that to some degree, we also, as we keep saying, look 2 years from now. I think that that is the key, is what will the world look like? And if you don't have any access, you don't have any information, and the opposition is able to isolate themselves, that is a real problem.
0: All right, so many calls. I'm going to do my best. April, Pennsylvania, you're up.
10: Well, hi, guys. I think that the president is perfectly within his right to limit whoever comes to the press pool. It doesn't mean that they're not going to write about them. They can't go to the gaggles on the outside lawn or whatever that is. I just don't think they should have those elite seats if all they do is write divisive, fraudulent, negative, defamatory, outright lies, which is what they've done for the past 10 years regarding this president. And considering under President Biden, he removed 440 individuals' press credentials with nobody at all even squirming about it.
0: Well, April, we actually did push back pretty hard when President Biden did not, when one didn't show up, didn't answer things, blocked people, blocked a lot of those outlets. Again, I think that people do make it, but not like this. But I think also because President Trump did, you know, he's very accessible. He's become a very accessible man. He always was an accessible president. You got to give it to him for that. But with that, it comes, I guess, some expectations and some consequences. I appreciate it, April, though. Thank you for calling. I'm just going to move on because I want to hear from everybody else. Let's go to Matthew, D.C. Go ahead.
11: Hey, what does Trump expect in his desire to be transparent and have all these press conferences, to opening the door to people who have nothing to do with him, want to hurt him? And, you know, Trump gives the analogy at his rallies about the snake, the person who carried the snake. You're going to get bit. And he thinks he's going to use them to get his agenda out, Trump's agenda out, Trump's accomplishment, which are good. But no, they're going to nitpick and
0: that's what they do. Agenda. Yeah, and Matthew, you brought that up. I mean, look, President Trump has taken interviews with people that I go, what is he doing? Why would he take a sit-down interview with some of these outlets knowing? I mean, some of them he storms up and gets out. And that, of course, makes a story as well. He knows this is antagonizing. And look, I get being fed up with it. I actually agree with being fed up with it. But I think we have to look towards the future to see what the president could set. And that's the concern. Let's continue on. I got two more calls in 2 minutes. I'm going to do it. Mario, go ahead.
12: With Trump and the media, it's a love-hate relationship. And Logan, I love you, man. I don't care what anybody says about you.
0: Thank you, Mario. And yes, it is this sort of like, you know, push and pull. It's they're, you know, it's the odd couple, which is he loves the press in many ways. And you can tell he walks back, he needles them, he does these things, but also he can't. Look, there is that sense of they will, let's just say, kiss up to the president of the United States in person, and then, of course, immediately turn on him.
1: Here's what's also interesting, and you know he knows what he's doing. This broadcast that we're having, talking about this issue, is one of the largest we've had in a while, right? If we had...
0: Definitely the most calls.
1: What does it mean? People are paying attention to this and not cost of gas, not cost of living, which they had been attacking him on ahead of the midterms. That's a win for the president. Even if he loses in court over this...
0: Yeah, he's riling people up.
1: It's a win... Ahead of the midterms, all as right. People are focused on this, not other things like the economy.
0: We got 1 minute. I want to get to Jeff. Jeff, go ahead.
13: How you doing, guys? My question is, mainly my statement is that President Trump, I've supported for a very long time, even before he was president. And can you guys hear me?
1: Yeah, we got you. Keep going.
13: Okay. I have, you know, the mentioned press, I use very loosely. I mean, I think it's more commentary now on both sides, whether it's CNN, Fox News, or whatever.
1: Only cutting you off because we have 40 seconds, but you're basically saying, does it make a difference that you see on these shows so much commentary, so much opinion journalism when it comes to legality? I don't believe so. Also, because the pool aren't the same as the people that you are seeing as a host of a show like Abby Phillip or someone like that. It's different people within an organization that has both opinion and news journalism as you go forward.
0: All right, Jeff, if you want to call in tomorrow, we'll let you have more time. Call back earlier in the show. Just let our phone screener know that. That's gonna be our show.
1: You did get to all six calls, though.
0: I did. So, you know what? I deserve a treat. And that treat is you become an ACLJ champion. Go to ACLJ.org today. Opt in. Be a champion. Talk to you tomorrow.
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18: News this hour from Town Hall. I'm Keith Peters in Washington. There have been major flight delays in the Northeast.
19: Hundreds of flights were canceled in the Northeast due to technical problems at a key regional air traffic control center that is the same facility that caused numerous disruptions in the spring of 2025. This time, operations were halted at every major airport in the New York City area for several hours. The Federal Aviation Administration says a key circuit failed at an air traffic facility in Philadelphia. That circuit is due to be replaced as part of the overhaul. The nation's air traffic control system. A backup fiber line was also cut due to construction by Verizon contractors working along the Amtrak rail line in New Jersey. I'm Lisa Dwyer.
18: There's a settlement over the Paramount Warner merger.
20: This deal would bring together two of Hollywood's oldest studios, as well as key TV networks like CBS and CNN, streaming platforms HBO Max and Paramount Plus, and movie titles ranging from Harry Potter to Top Gun. California Attorney General Rob Bonta says Paramount agreed to significantly increase domestic production.
21: Production in the United States and necessarily production right here in L.A., in Hollywood. More jobs, more economic activity, better for workers.
20: Bonta says the deal includes a news editorial independence board
21: to support CBS News's and CNN's continued editorial independence.
20: The settlement still needs final court approval. I'm Ed Donahue.
18: A long-running legal fight over Missouri's congressional map took another turn Monday when a federal appeals panel ruled in favor of new districts backed by President Trump, even though the U.S. Supreme Court has blocked those districts from being used in the November election. On Wall Street, the Dow up by 366 points, the S&P advanced 114. More on these stories at townhall.com.
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18: The Gates Foundation is convening dozens of organizations to help make artificial intelligence more accessible in underrepresented languages. Bob Agnew reports.
24: The collaboration follows last week's announcement that the Gates Foundation is committing $1 billion to expand access to AI. Among those taking part in the joint effort, Anthropic, Google, and OpenAI Foundation. The coalition aims to reach more than 3 billion people over 5 years by better coordinating their existing efforts. Bob Agnew reporting.
18: A top Federal Reserve official said Monday the renewal of combat in the Middle East in August was a key reason she supported raising borrowing costs last week, when she also penciled in a second rate hike for later this year. Susan Collins, president of the Federal Reserve Bank of Boston, said she agreed with the Fed's decision Wednesday to lift its benchmark interest rate. News and analysis at townhall.com.
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25: Welcome to the Hugh Hewitt Show. I'm not Hugh, I'm Kurt Schlichter, senior columnist at townhall.com, retired United States Army colonel, and recovering Los Angeles trial lawyer. I'm going to get right into it because I know you guys... You guys have questions. You guys have questions about what's happening in the midterms. And over the next 4 days, as I guest host for Hugh, I'm going to try and answer them. Where do you go when you want an answer? You go to the source. I've got Attorney General of the great state of Texas, Ken Paxton, on the line. General Paxton, welcome to the Hugh Hewitt Show.
26: Hey, thanks for having me on. It's good to be with you today.
25: Well, I'm with you. I'm here at my Houston house, and I've got to ask a question that's on everybody's mind. Who's your favorite drag queen?
26: That is a question that I would have no answer to. I'd never even heard of any names until James Tallarico brought up the name Alyssa Edwards, who apparently I've discovered since he said it was his favorite drag queen, he or she, whatever, promotes child drag shows and has groomed other children. So, kind of interesting that he had his favorite and that's who he chose.
25: Well, look, Attorney General Paxton, I am a Californian. I'm coming back here to Houston. I lived here for 4 months while I was an infant. I guess it took hold of me. And I don't put myself out as a true Texan like you do. You are. But I don't think that Texans are particularly enamored of somebody who has a favorite drag queen, somebody who wants to take our guns, somebody who doesn't like meat, except when he does, someone who wants to raise taxes, someone who, well, he's got some weird ideas about religion. And frankly, I don't think Texans are buying that. Am I off base?
26: No. This is the guy also who voted against every single bill that was put in front of him over 8 years to secure our border, whether it's to help law enforcement work with the federal government, whether it was to help law enforcement work locally, whether it was to protect citizens as states work together. He voted against every ounce of money that would have helped secure our border and keep our people safe. So, no, Texans just don't know what he believes. He was in the Texas House for 8 years. No one knew what he accomplished because he didn't accomplish anything good. He had a lot of really bad votes that were really antithetical to what Texans want. But because he made his name on the Joe Rogan show, no one knows actually what his views are. So he's running as a moderate Democrat. when in reality, he's a socialist Democrat and maybe a communist. I mean, we're talking about really, really radical. Nobody has ever run in Texas that fits his description, that radical, that left, that socialist.
25: Well, General Paxton, the Hugh Hewitt audience is a pretty sophisticated one, and they want to know about they want to know the answer to the big question: how are you going to win? Are you going to have the money to tell the people of Texas exactly who this blasphemous little imp is?
26: Well, look, we started out behind the eight ball because I had a runoff for 3 months where I had to spend money, a lot of money. And that went from March 3rd till May 26th. He was able not to spend money during those 3 months because he did not have a runoff. Unfortunately, Texas has a really long runoff. It's ridiculous, but that's what we have. And so he was able to go to California and raise, you know, half of his money. I think he raised about $30 million total. Most of his money, more than any other state, came from the state of California because they are trying to influence our elections in Texas. So his funding is coming from mostly out of state. And it's designed to elect a very liberal senator. So the key here for us is we're finally, it took us a couple months to start, you know, accumulating enough that we could run ads. He started in July, like the beginning of July. We just started 8, 9, 10 days ago, and we're already making up ground. So we went from a few points up to a few point downs, and I think now we're at least even, maybe even a little better than that. We're moving in the right direction now that people are actually getting to see what, in his own words, what he actually believes, not what he's lying to us about, not what he's trying to cover up, but actually what James Tallarico believes. And I think the ads I've seen are talking about him pushing the transgender movement for all Texans and believing that it was abusive if parents didn't help their kids go in that direction.
25: Well, that's, you know, that's super creepy. Let's put our cards on the table. You are an anti-establishment candidate. You took out an incumbent senator, and he got pretty upset about it. Are you going to be able to count on GOP establishment money and get out the vote support to do what you have to do and win the state of Texas and thereby keep the United States Senate?
26: Look, they spent $225 million over the course of a little over a year. And much of that was negative advertising, maybe $180 million or so. And despite that, I ended up winning by 28 points. So I would love, we've tried to reach out to, you know, every supporter of John Cornyn because we have to unite. Whether John Cornyn makes that decision, he certainly hasn't so far, but if we'd certainly welcome it. Had I lost the primary, I'd said many times that I would have been supporting him or anybody else, and it turned out would have been him in the runoff. So I think it's pretty important that we pull every single Republican vote in, or we're going to end up with somebody so radical. I get being, you know, upset about a primary, but look at the overall, what's going to happen to this country if we lose Texas. We will not have much hope.
25: Well, look, my feelings about John Cornyn are no secret. And if you want to know them, you can go read my town hall column today. It's rather critical. But look, this guy has served as a Republican senator for, what, 30 years, almost 25. And, you know, he hasn't come and rallied around the flag after the voters made a decision. Have you had a personal phone call with John Cornyn since defeating him in the primary to talk about him coming and supporting you?
26: No, I've tried. I've sent text messages. I tried to call night of the election after I was told he would try to call me, although I didn't actually see the call. So no, I've not had that opportunity. I'd certainly welcome it. And, I've made efforts to meet with him in DC or here, wherever he chose.
25: Like all Republican parties, there's an establishment wing and there's a kind of an insurgent America First kind of Tea Party wing. I'm now dating myself here in Texas. Are there other folks in the establishment that maybe can be prevailed upon to talk a little sense to John Cornyn?
26: Yeah, and I think some have tried to talk to him. And I think that, you know, I'm not saying it's impossible to get his help, but we are down to 4 weeks from today is early voting. So if he's going to help us, obviously, you know, now is a good time. So all I can say is, you know, I'm hopeful. I hope he does. I hope that we can mend fences and move in a good direction away from this radical socialism, communism, whatever you want to call it, Obviously, John and I are a lot more alike than we are like James Tallarico. So there should be some commonality here. We should be able to work together, and I hope that turns out to be true.
25: Well, I think all the voters do, too, and I think that would do a lot for John Cornyn's legacy if he stood up and stuck with the team. Let me ask you, the Republicans in Texas have had a pretty strong Republican machine. Greg Abbott, the governor, is running for reelection. Are you working with Greg Abbott? Are you guys within the bounds of the law coordinating so to maximize the output for Republicans in Texas? How's that relationship going?
26: No, it's. I think he and other statewide leaders. This is probably the closest we've all been, and probably talking about overall strategy and where things are going. I think it's probably the best I've ever seen it. So, I give the governor a lot of credit because he's definitely been pushing that direction and leading in that direction. So I feel like this is the best team effort we've ever had since I've run statewide. But this is my fourth statewide run, so I've done it for a while.
25: Well, look, James Tallarico is saying some pretty nasty things about you. Do you think you're going to beat this guy? We got about 15 seconds.
26: I have no doubt. Well, once we tell people the truth about this radical socialist and his actual views, and we show how dishonest he has been, we're going to win the state of Texas. We're not going to let it go.
25: What's your website so people can help?
26: KenPaxton.com. We definitely need people's help, so please go there and give if you can.
25: Thank you, Attorney General Ken Paxton. I'm guest host Kurt Schlichter. This is the Hugh Hewitt Show. Stick around. We'll be right back.
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25: Welcome back to the Hugh Hewitt Show. I'm guest host Kurt Schlichter. You just heard from Attorney General of the great state of Texas, Ken Paxton. I think he made some news there. Dwayne, do you think he made some news?
13: Pretty confident he's going to win. I think the money's going to flow in. I think he's going to win it.
25: Well, look, I mean, he said, look, I've tried to reach out to Cornyn. I've called him, I've texted him, and I haven't heard back. And there are some other people out there kind of trying to intervene. I think that constitutes news.
13: I would agree.
25: Well, look, My feelings about John Cornyn are not a secret, and neither are Hughes. Hughes believed it was that the people of Texas should have taken what he sees as a pretty much a sure thing with John Cornyn. I'm not sure after being here in Texas, I'm not sure John Cornyn would have been a sure thing. He still would have been attacked up, down, sideways, and from both front and rear by James Tallarico, if he in fact had won the primary. The other problem that John Cornyn would have had is there's a lot of people who really didn't like him, and you can tell that because of how John Cornyn actually did in the primary, and he did poorly. He got creamed. Ken Paxton cleaned his clock, and I understand that's got to hurt. You served your country, you served your state for five terms, you're asking for a sixth, and then this other guy comes along, and you get dumped, and it can't be fun. But, you know, man up. You gotta man up. You gotta, Texans don't sulk. I don't call myself a Texan yet, even though I live here. But Texans don't sulk. Texans stand up and they fight for what's right. And James Tallarico is the definition of wrong. Okay? This is a guy who wants an open border. This is a guy who wants men playing in women's sports. Now, I know he's saying, no, I don't. But his bizarre minister from the First Church of Heresy, She seems to, she's like, she's caught on videos and going, oh, well, as soon as he gets in, he's just going to do the opposite, which I think is really interesting that you have somebody from an alleged church who's excited because someone is lying to people. That's, I mean, I was a Methodist. That's hardly counts as religion at all. But, I mean, wow. And, you know, James Tallarico doesn't like meat, and he doesn't like guns, and he doesn't like private property, and he doesn't like the oil industry, which he considers capitalist and a tool of white supremacy, and we have to stop all that. You know, John Cornyn, it's time to step up. It's time to put aside your pride and get out there and say, hey, I got my problems with Ken Paxton. You're allowed to have problems with, you know, your competitors. That's okay. You don't have to like him. But you have to love your state. You have to love your country. That's what we're asking for here. We're asking for him to do something. That's hard. And I know it's going to hurt his pride. I know he considers it beneath his dignity.

0: North Carolina. He shut down our schools. He shut down our churches. He shut down our business. He vetoed legislation to keep boys out of girls' sports. Why would you do that? Why wouldn't you stand with our daughter and protect her? He vetoed legislation to tell sheriffs that they have to honor ICE detainers and get violent criminals, illegal aliens, the hell out of North Carolina. This is a man who has stood with the radical agenda, the extremist agenda, every single day of his life. This man moderate, campaigns as a moderate and rules as a liberal, a radical, extreme liberal.
1: Well, that's the brief. That's the story. We're running a midterm campaign against a bunch of freaking socialists. These are not your dad's Democrats. These are not guys who maybe went off to World War II and love their country. They're more liberal. They want to give people free stuff. But, you know, at the end of the day, when the flag passes on by on parade on the 4th of July, they don't feel like spitting and pulling out a Bic lighter. They stand at attention. That's not these guys. Roy Cooper? Roy Cooper wants to let criminals out. How do I know this? How does Michael Watley know this? Because he's watched him do it. That poor girl murdered on that train by that guy who'd been in and out and in and out of the rotating door, the revolving door of North Carolina justice under Roy Cooper. And he gets up and he murders her for no reason other than there she is. That's the world Roy Cooper wants. The Roy Coopers and all, James Tallarico and all of them. They're telling you, yes, you have to live like this. You have to live in fear. You have to live in decline. But you don't. Guys, you don't. It doesn't have to be like this. There's an alternative. And that's what we need to articulate as Republicans. That's what we have to get out there and talk about as Republicans. We have to talk about how there's an entirely different way we can be living. The way we grew up, the way I grew up, the way you grew up. You know, I don't want to be the old guy out there shouting at clouds, you know, waving my fist at the kids on his lawn. But you know, when I was growing up, if you commit a crime, they arrested you. Remember three strikes? I think that's a football metaphor. I hope I'm right, Dwayne.
2: Yes, just like there's four downs in hockey. Yes,
1: exactly.
2: You got it exactly right.
1: We don't have to live like this, folks. That's the Republican message. We don't have to live like this. I'm Kurt Schlichter. This is the Hugh Hewitt Show. Stick around.
3: With SRN News, I'm Keith Peters in Washington. There have been major flight delays in the Northeast.
4: Hundreds of flights were canceled in the Northeast due to technical problems at a key regional air traffic control center that is the same facility that caused numerous disruptions in the spring of 2025. This time, operations were halted at every major airport in the New York City area for several hours. The Federal Aviation Administration says a key circuit failed at an air traffic facility in Philadelphia. That circuit is due to be replaced as part of the overhaul of the nation's air traffic control system. A backup fiber line was also cut due to construction by Verizon contractors working along the Amtrak rail line in New Jersey. I'm Lisa Dwyer.
3: There's a settlement over the Paramount Warner merger.
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0: and Paramount Plus, and movie titles ranging from Harry Potter to Top Gun. California Attorney General Rob Bonta says Paramount agreed to significantly increase domestic production.
1: Production in the United States, and necessarily production right here in L.A., in Hollywood. More jobs, more economic activity, better for workers.
0: Bonta says the deal includes a news editorial independence board
1: to support CBS News's and CNN's continued editorial independence.
0: The settlement still needs final court approval. I'm Ed Donahue.
2: A Missouri appeals court has ruled that the Trump administration-backed 2025 redistricting map for the state must be used in opposition to the recent Supreme Court ruling. That decision is expected to be appealed to the Supreme Court. On Wall Street, the Dow up by 366 points. This is SRN News.
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10: 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Check it out. I want to jump right to Mike Rogers. He's running against Abdul El Sayed in Michigan. And I want him to lay out his case for you. Cut number 16.
5: Good, brother.
11: America deserved 9/11, dude. I'm saying it.
12: Do you think America then is worse than Al-Qaeda?
13: Pound for pound, yes, we have caused tremendous terror all around the world.
14: Abdul, are there any views that Hassan holds that you disavow?
15: I'm not here to disavow people's views.
16: Some of you have heard about my son. His name was Todd Beamer. He had little boys, aged 3.5 and 1.5. He had a wife, Lisa. She was 5 months pregnant. They took a vote and decided we need to fight back.
17: Then they responded to him, and he said, okay, let's roll.
16: Those 40 free people on Flight 93 were not victims. They were killed in action. When I hear anyone suggest America deserves 9/11, my question is, who would say that?
11: America deserved 9/11, dude. I'm saying it.
14: Abdul, are there any views that Hassan holds that you disavow?
15: I'm not here to disavow people's views.
10: Wow. Wow. What can I say to top that? That's one of the best political ads I think I've ever seen. And I've seen a lot of political ads. Let me tell you something. This is the case we need to make. And over the next 4 days when I'm here, I'm hoping to bring you some guests who are going to make that case for you. It is us against people who hate us. How can someone run for the United States Senate arm in arm with a creepy communist weirdo who says we deserve 9/11, who says who's just fine with 3,000 dead Americans? That's the case, people. That's the case our candidates are making. Great job, Mike Rogers. Let's keep up the fight. I'm Kurt Schlichter. We're going to be right back.
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24: You know, Ronald Reagan believed self-government required something that government could never replace, responsibility in the hands of the people. 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Reagan asked, "If no one among us is capable of governing himself, then who among us has the capacity to govern someone else?" For Reagan, limited government was not about having no government. It was about remembering where responsibility begins, with individuals, families, communities, and the people themselves. Because when government assumes every responsibility, citizens gradually surrender their own. Self-government asks more of us than dependence ever will. And freedom requires a people willing to govern themselves before asking government to do it for them.
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0: on the Hugh Hewitt Show with the B-52s, both figurative and literally, maybe, if Donald Trump gets his way. But we'll be talking about Iran later. Right now, we're talking about the wildest of potatoes. It's tater time here on the Hugh Hewitt Show. We're talking Brian Stelzer, the sex machine, the man every man wants to be after they take a bong hit. Anyway, Brian Stelzer is in high dudgeon because Donald Trump has said CNN and MS Now and Politico, get out. You're done. You're over. You're finished. Out of the White House. You don't get any more of the special privileges. And boy, are they mad. They've actually filed suit. They drew a Trump judge. We'll see what happens. But, you know, the ins and outs of whether Donald Trump should be telling certain press agencies whether or not they can have special White House privileges. Let's put that aside. Let's focus on the media itself. Let's hear the case as made by Brian Stelzer. Cut number 14.
1: So we're turning now to Brian Stelzer. He's CNN's chief media analyst. Good morning, Brian. I know this has been busy news all this week. First, I want to start with what you are hearing from the White House Press Association. Obviously, there's been a lot of back and forth over the last few years with Trump. But what are they saying now?
2: Well, simply that this violates the First Amendment, that this ban of all of the steps Trump has taken to pressure the press, of all the steps he has taken to intimidate the press, this might be the most egregious. And that's why the White House Correspondents Association has very strongly denounced this and stood with CNN, MS Now, and Politico. It's why all the leading press freedom groups in the United States have come together to say this is unconstitutional. It's why some of CNN and MS Now and Politico's main rivals have also come out with statements supporting these three targeted news organizations. So over the weekend, Audie, media lawyers were working overtime. There is a lawsuit that's being prepared, and we're going to have more information about that very shortly.
1: Yeah.
2: But more broadly, what we are seeing is this pressure campaign from the White House that is reaching unprecedented levels. And you mentioned that newest development about the pool. I think we should explain that to viewers because it happened very late last night and into the early morning hours. And we actually don't know how it's going to transpire today. Normally, CNN would be showing up later today to be the pool reporter for all the TV networks in the country, not just at the White House today, but also for the president's trip to New York for the UN General Assembly this afternoon. There will be no TV pool coverage, though, because CNN has been kept out of the White House. And I actually expect later today, Audie, to hear from all the other major networks in some form of comment or statement or something, because quite frankly, this is a problem not just for CNN, not just for MS Now, but for ABC and NBC and CBS and Fox News. And even more broadly, it's a problem for all the local TV stations that rely on coverage of the White House. It's
1: so
2: a problem for
1: Brian,
2: the New York
1: can
2: Times
1: I jump
2: and the
1: in
2: Washington-
1: for one?
0: Wow. Now, let's put aside here for a moment, just a moment, the idea that, you know, Trump isn't going to allow us in, so no one's going to cover Trump. Oh, no. You mean it's not going to be 24-7 about high gas prices and the Iran war and how Trump's going to lose the midterms? Oh, no. Throw him in that briar patch, Brian. But, you know, I have a memory, right? I can remember things. And I seem to remember that Brian Stelzer he felt a little different about attacks on the press when it wasn't him and his buddies. Let's take this cut from 2021, number 13.
2: There are, you know, these questions about Fox's, as Fox radicalizes and as it becomes even more and more of a political tool. Zerwick, you wrote a column recently for The Sun about this, saying Fox should be viewed as a political tool. And that raises a question. Should it be a part of the White House press pool? You know, should it be afforded the privileges that come with news gathering? Even though they do have some news reporters at the White House, you're saying they're primarily a political tool. So should that be reassessed, Zerwick?
3: Listen, I really do. I think it's a discussion we need to have. Look, you're not supporting democracy. You're not supporting the larger values of this culture. They don't even stand up as a opposition party. But there's nothing journalistic in what Lachlan Murdoch said. And you know what? I say, hey, you know what? Let's take them at their word. Let's not let them on the plane. You want to let the Proud Boys on your plane, on Air Force One? No, I don't think so. These guys are doing the same thing.
0: Well, wow. Now I'm having a little video signal here. You can't see my eyes rolling literally through the back of my head and into the video display behind me. As I try and deal with Brian Stelter's unbelievable hypocrisy. Holy cow. Just 5 years ago, he was celebrating Fox News being banned because of its content. Now, Trump says he's taking away the privileges of CNN, MSNBC, and Politico because of the content of their coverage. How is that different? Oh, I know. I know how it's different. Fox isn't their friend. Now, ironically, Fox has joined these media outlets in essentially boycotting the president's campaign swing. I'm sure Donald Trump's going to be heartbroken that he's not getting more media coverage when 95% of your media coverage is negative. You know, again, throw me in that Brian Stelter patch, because you're not. No, it's crazy talk, folks. It's crazy talk. Because the press really doesn't care about being a free press. The regime media, which CNN, MSNBC, and Politico are flagships of, wants a monopoly on the news. It wants to control the message. And it's very, very angry whenever it doesn't get to do that. It's infuriated. And Donald Trump isn't letting them do that. Donald Trump has already made them mad by bringing in all these other outlets. Town Hall's there. They don't like to. Who are they? They're peasants. They didn't get a journalisming degree at the University of College. We're not playing your game anymore. Here's the exact amount of time I'll devote to the concerns of CNN. Zip. Zero. Nada. This is Kurt Schlichter. Guest hosting for Hugh Hewitt. We're going to be right back.
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0: Welcome back to the Hugh Hewitt Show. I'm guest host Kurt Schlichter. We have a lot more stuff coming up today. We're going to talk to Selena Zito a little later. Will Chamberlain will be along. And then somebody that you guys know and love from Salem. He used to be one of our hosts here. Now it looks like he's going to Congress. It's Chris DeGaulle. He's going to be showing up here on the Hugh Hewitt Show. And I think it's going to be amazing. Some people go, Kurt, would you ever run for political office? Of course, I famously worked for a short time for the Department of War, advising them on how to improve the Army War College, and got a ton of grief about it because apparently I was a Fed for actually trying to serve my country by ensuring that our troops had the very best senior leadership possible. No, I would never run for anything. A, I don't want to take the cut in power. B, I don't want to take the cut in prestige. B, I don't want to take the cut in pay. C, or D, well, I am qualified for Congress, Dwayne. I don't know my ABCs. But it, I just don't want to do it. I would never do it. So a guy like Chris DeGaulle, though, he's younger, he's eager, he's got that sheen of innocence. I'm pretty excited about it. Look, we got a lot of great candidates coming up in the House and in the Senate. And I got to tell you, I am not a doomer. I am not conceding the Senate. I don't think we lose. And I've written about this at Town Hall. You should go check it out. And I'm not conceding that we have to lose the House. Kurt, you're crazy. We're of course going to learn that. The historical tides say that we must lose the House. Nothing is written. Didn't you guys see Lawrence of Arabia? Nothing is written. We have gerrymandered aggressively, as we should. We've got great candidates out there, like the aforementioned Chris DeGaulle. And we've got a message. And our message is, we actually like America. We actually like our country. Now, that might not be fashionable. That might not be typical. That is certainly nothing that the Democrats like. And a little later, I'll probably play you some clips of Democrats running like Jim Fix, sprinting like Jim Thorpe away from the leftists in their party, trying to distract us from the fact that they are putting up people for high office who hate our country. I mean, you guys all saw that Mike Rogers ad with Todd Beamer's father, the guy who said, let's roll on Flight 93. Guys, that's the message. That's our brief. That's our campaign. You either love America or you vote Democrat. There is no other choice. I'm Kurt Schlichter. Stick around. We got 2 more hours of the Hugh Hewitt Show.
1: 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And 3 years ago, on October 7th, 2023, Israel endured that same heartbreak in the Holy Land.
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3: Is in Washington. A long-running legal fight over Missouri's congressional map took another turn Monday when a federal appeals panel ruled in favor of new districts backed by President Trump, even though the U.S. Supreme Court has blocked those districts from being used in the November election. A three-judge panel of the 8th U.S. Circuit Court of Appeals